Target Field. Yeah, keep an eye out on our socials for that. The Twins taking on the Astros. Yeah, we'll have something up there at 93X Radio on Instagram. Right now, Tim Montana, he will be with us on July 16th, Mystic Lake Amphitheater. 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

0: party this summer, and everyone's invited. And I know what you're saying. 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Shut up. 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
12: You and I have never met, but I'm willing to bet that there is something you would like to do, but you feel like you can't, that it's too hard, that you don't deserve it. A colleague of mine recently told me about this new book called Brave Shift, 30 Mindset Changes to Transform Your Life. It's written by a woman named Michelle Carrer. Carrer says the one thing most people forget when they set a goal is to attach a reason to it. Having that reason is big, because when you don't want to do something that's necessary to reach your goal, you can go back to your reason to find the motivation you need. Try to frame your goal as something you want to achieve, as opposed to being a bad part of yourself that you want to change. That will make you more likely to succeed, as will asking for help. All of us need it. And it makes people feel good to help you achieve your goals. I'm Dr. Sanjay Gupta, helping you live a better life.
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1: 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Why don't you jump on that and tell me your prom memories? Yes, prom, that special time of year. Oh, the heightened expectations of teenage drama at a formal occasion. Why am I speaking like this? Yes, what ridiculous memories do you have from your high school prom? 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I'll read the best comments and texts on air. New stuff now from Sublime. Yeah.

the most overhyped night of your life when you were a teenager? Prom. Yes, the prom. 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Jump into the comments on our Facebook page, our Instagram at 93X Radio, or text in 651-989-9393. Someone said their pre-prom dinner was smelt fish. Oh, yeah, that's on your breath. The rest, that's going to smell up your tuxedo. That's going to be an extra charge when you return that tuxedo. Oh,

0: 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Those kinds of things are usually illegal. So maybe listen while you can.
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0: Yes, prom. I want to hear your prom stories, your high school prom stories, whether you went to one or not, or something around prom. Yeah. Text it in 651-989-9393. Post is up on Facebook. I'm seeing some of these. Someone saying, I got a big makeover for my prom and I took off my glasses. Oh, you're stealing that from... Yeah, you're stealing that from all the teen movies. Like, it's not another teen movie.
1: That's it. I did it. I'm a miracle worker.
0: All you did was just take her ponytail off. That's all you did.
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3: My wife and her best friend, many years ago, went to go see Justin Timberlake in concert. And they were both so pumped. They love Justin Timberlake. So my wife and her gal friend are kind of in the middle of the main level, the lower level of seats. The floor is how you say it. Jesus Christ. They're like in the middle of the floor. And there was this little mini stage right in front of them. Before the lights went down, before Justin started his show, there's a little mini stage there. And they're like, well, what do you suppose that's all about? And it dawned on them, well, at one point or another, Justin Timberlake is going to leave the main stage, and he's going to appear on this mini stage and sing a song, and we're right there, like we're right up against,
4: Heck, oh my God.
3: And so they were very, and sure as hell it happened. About halfway through the show, the lights go down, the lights go back up, and Justin Timberlake is standing 1 foot in front of the keys. He's right there. And they were thrilled. And he starts singing this song. And, of course, he's looking at them periodically. They're right in front. And my wife is just kind of clapping along and enjoying. And she looks at her best friend. Her best friend has her index finger and middle finger up to her mouth. And she's doing the tongue out. Just... At Justin, and Justin Timberlake looks down and notices now that this 38-year-old woman, and he looked at her like, what are you doing?
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11: A better life with Dr. Sanjay Gupta.
12: In recent years, scientists have really dialed up the urgency to understand PFAS, sometimes referred to as forever chemicals because of how long they take to break down. The latest study found these chemicals may be aging men in their 50s and 60s a bit faster than men who are younger or older or women of any age. Experts we talked to said the accumulation of PFAS may lower testosterone levels in men, impair sperm quality, and increase risks of testicular and kidney cancer. Women, it seems, just seem to be able to clear PFAS faster. Now, whether you're a man or a woman, trying to limit your exposure is a great idea. Three ways to do that. Filter your drinking water. Don't use non-stick cookware like Teflon, and avoid fast food packaging, which are sometimes coated with these chemicals. I'm Dr. Sanjay Gupta, helping you live a better life.
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Oh. Rev up the engine, yeah. Maybe you get to have a cool muscle car now and then. You don't get to own it. Maybe you got to rent it. Yeah, people texting that in. 651-989-9393. Things they got to do for their prom. Ridiculous prom stories. 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Someone here saying they got to rent a 1974 Dodge Charger for a prom. That's pretty cool. Yeah. I was happy to drive the minivan there.

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5: Getting your heart broken can be really rough. It'll happen to most of us at some point in our lives. It's not just an emotional experience. It's a physical one, too. Often described as getting the wind knocked out of you, a knot in your stomach, trouble sleeping. I recently spoke about this with Dr. Yoram Yovil, a psychiatrist and neuroscientist. He was on my podcast, Chasing Life. Now, he told me heartbreak doesn't have to last forever. And while your inclination might be to withdraw, isolate, and shut down, it's often the opposite of what supports healing. One of the things that helps us the most is reconnecting to other people you love. And the reverse is also true, he said. If someone you care about is struggling, don't give up on them. You hold the power to comfort loved ones that are in deep physical or emotional distress. I'm Dr. Sanjay Gupta, helping you live a better life.
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0: 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The MVP of the comments section, Mary Zambrano, says, my date didn't pick me up, so my mom had to drop me off. I was wearing a red dress with a masquerade mask because it was the theme of a masquerade ball for prom. Well, how did your date even know who you were? You were wearing a mask.
1: Ooh, oh, I get it. That's a part of it.

Oh, this one's weird. Yeah, your ridiculous prom stories. It is prom season. What was your most magical night of your high school experience like? Text in 651-989-9393 or jump into the post on Facebook. Lucan says a girl from my hometown who moved away in sixth grade, 2.5 hours away, she invites me to her prom years later. I went, then I get there, she informs me that her boyfriend is also going to be there. I'm sorry, you're supposed to be the date. Her friends were cool, they're married now. They probably have a non-traditional marriage if they wanted a third wheel, bud.

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1: What do you think about ivermectin? It says here, Dr. P, is it a gimmick? 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What do you know about ivermectin? Your thoughts?
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3: 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I'm pretty sure it's a horse dewormer.
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1: Deworm.
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1: 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Danny saying, I did not go to my prom. I was an outcast. I boycotted it. Oh, yes, I know. You're very cool. You boycotted it. But yes, I didn't go to that dog and pony show. Oh, but what if you went to a show that had dogs and ponies at it? That would be cool. You could still dress up for that.

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93X prom season. Yes, your prom stories. I want to hear them. Keep them coming in. 651-989-9393. Post up on Facebook. Melinda. Melinda says, on my way driving to prom 2018, I lost control of my car at an exit towards prom. There was a heavy blizzard still going on. Blizzard during prom? Come on. You got a shovel and 8-inch heels?

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1: 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Post is up on Facebook, your ridiculous high school prom memories. Heather Petrov says, my car got hit in the middle of the parking lot at my school. While we were inside for my senior prom, the door was all jacked up. No one was parked next to me. We're never going to find out who did it unless you, yes, make everyone take a driver's test at the high school reunion some years later. I mean, it'll ruin the entire vibe, but, you know, hopefully they've made some money since then and they can fix the door in your car. It is way better than someone showing up at a high school reunion and being like, hey, all right, I'd like to take a paternity test with all of the boys at the school.
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3: My wife and her best friend, many years ago, went to go see Justin Timberlake in concert. And they were both so pumped. They love Justin Timberlake. So my wife and her gal friend are kind of in the middle of the main level, the lower level of seats. The floor is how you say it, Jesus Christ. They're like in the middle of the floor. And there was this little mini stage right in front of them. Before the lights went down, before Justin started his show, there's a little mini stage there. And they're like, well, what do you suppose that's all about? And it dawned on them, well, at one point or another, Justin Timberlake is going to leave the main stage, and he's going to appear on this mini stage and sing a song. And we're right there, like we're right up against, heck, oh my yeah. God. And so they were very, and sure as hell it happened. About halfway through the show, the lights go down, the lights go back up, and Justin Timberlake is standing 1 foot in front of, like he's right there. And they were thrilled. And he starts singing this song. And, of course, he's looking at them periodically. They're right in front. And my wife is just kind of clapping along and enjoying. And she looks at her best friend. Has her best friend has her index finger and middle finger up to her mouth. And she's doing the tongue out. Just at Justin, and she noted, and Justin Timberlake looks down and notices now that this 38-year-old woman, and he looked at her like, what are you doing?
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4: We are finally starting to learn more things we can do to keep our brain sharp as we age. A lot of people think crossword puzzles or Sudoku might do the trick, but the science doesn't really bear that out. What one recent study found, though, was that a certain type of brain training seems to have a significant impact on cognition as we get older. It wasn't memory or even problem-solving tasks that moved the needle. It was an interactive computerized game that tested the ability to recognize two separate images in faster and faster sequences. It's what we call a task of divided attention, in which you don't have a conscious strategy on how to improve. That's according to the study's lead author. You're just trying to do the best you can to figure out how to divide your attention. Now, the game in this study was called Double Decision, if you want to find it and try it out yourself. I'm Dr. Sanjay Gupta, helping you live a better life.

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Nirvana covering David Bowie. Yes, David Bowie, the man who sold the world. I'll stop. 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

93X, your ridiculous prom stories. Yes, your high school misadventures at prom. This one, coming up two songs from now, involves food getting inside the dress. Not like that. Not like that. Shouldn't have food there. Yeah, it's going to be awkward. Yeah, we'll talk about it. Two songs from now.

0: 93X, still want to win your way into Everclear? 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Catching up as well on your ridiculous prom stories. Christy Lawrence says, I was wearing a strapless dress. Ooh la la. My date and I ordered shrimp cocktail at prom. The server spilled the sauce down my dress. Shrimp in my cleavage is not a good thing. Well, it could make for a fun, you know, experience. I'll stop talking. Just, clean up the shrimp.
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In Beartooth, a new album called Pure Ecstasy coming out from them at the end of August. I think we're going to get a tour announced from them pretty soon. When and where will that be in the greater Twin Cities area? I'm not certain. But right now, new music from Beartooth. 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

93X, your ridiculous adventures with prom in high school. Keep them coming in. 651-989-9393. 651-989-9393. From the 612 area code, they said, I had bad luck. 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My senior year, my date tore her ACL before prom. Ugh, you're wearing a knee brace with high-inch heels? Good luck.

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1: One. Destroy Me debuted at President's first ever show, all the way back in 2025.
0: Two.
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0: President.

That's President. Band is President there. New mysterious masked band there. A band you may know that has been around for over 20 years, celebrating it with a 20th anniversary world tour. Five Finger Death Punch. More opportunities to get the flight, the hotel, the tickets to see them anywhere on their upcoming tour that continues tomorrow. Yeah, listen in the weekdays for that. And that national keyword to text into a very specific number. Not our normal number.

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1: 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Yesterday's episode is Dr. James Parnell in the studio. The bong remains the same? Yeah, and everything you wanted to know about eating dirt, which I have to remind you, you should not do.
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3: My wife and her best friend, many years ago, went to go see Justin Timberlake in concert. And they were both so pumped. They love Justin Timberlake. So my wife and her gal friend are kind of in the middle of the main level, the lower level of seats. The floor is how you say it, Jesus Christ. They're like in the middle of the floor. And there was this little mini stage right in front of them before the lights went down, before Justin started his show. There's a little mini stage there. And they're like, well, what do you suppose that's all about? And it dawned on them, well, at one point or another, Justin Timberlake is going to leave the main stage, and he's going to appear on this mini stage and sing a song. And we're right there, like we're right up against,
4: Heck, oh my God.
3: And so they were very, and sure as hell it happened. About halfway through the show, the lights go down, the lights go back up, and Justin Timberlake is standing 1 foot in front of the keys. They're right there. And they were thrilled. And he starts singing this song. And, of course, he's looking at them periodically. They're right in front. And my wife is just kind of clapping along and enjoying. And she looks at her best friend.

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I had so much fun with that band. Yeah, Sleep Theory. They were at Twin City Takeover. What, like, is that almost 2 months ago? That was so much fun. I've had a lot of fun with a lot of you guys checking out my comedy. Thank you so much. I've gotten some great support from everybody. 93X, I'm Kevin Kellum. My stand-up comedy album. Yes, I'm allowed to talk into other microphones. And yes, I want that much attention. But when I have your attention, I will do something with it. Why am I speaking like this? Go check out my stand-up comedy special. It's called Kevin and Hell. It's free on YouTube.

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1: What do you think about ivermectin? It says here, Dr. P, is it a gimmick? Have you heard that it helps with cancer? What do you know about ivermectin? Your thoughts.
2: That's the stuff that Aaron Rodgers was promoting, correct?
3: Yeah. Oh, for COVID or something?
2: Yeah.
1: Oh.
3: Ivermectin, I'm pretty sure it's a horse dewormer.
2: That's so what I've heard. Yeah, something
3: it is something you give to a horse.
1: Well, see, when I was a kid, we would deworm those horses the old-fashioned way.
3: Just manually?
1: Yeah, we would manually
3: extract.
1: Deworm. Yeah.
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3: The old shoulder glove.
4: Yeah.
3: Right, whoever had the longest arm wins.
1: Hey, I was a kid.
3: You're bored.
1: Summer job.
4: Gross.
1: You know, I had to deworm some horses.
2: Yeah, oh. I would have one of those little flutes like you might charm a snake with.
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1: My wife and her best friend, many years ago, went to go see Justin Timberlake in concert. And they were both so pumped. They loved Justin Timberlake. So my wife and her gal friend are kind of in the middle of the main level, the lower level of seats. The floor is how you say it, Jesus Christ. They're like in the middle of the floor, and there was this little mini stage right in front of them. Before the lights went down, before Justin started his show, there's a little mini stage there. And they're like, well, what do you suppose that's all about? And it dawned on them, well, at one point or another, Justin Timberlake is going to leave the main stage, and he's going to appear on this mini stage and sing a song, and we're right there, like we're right up against,
2: Heck, oh my God.
1: And so they were very, and sure as hell it happened. About halfway through the show, the lights go down, the lights go back up, and Justin Timberlake is standing 1 foot in front of, like he's right there. And they were thrilled. And he starts singing this song. And, of course, he's looking at them periodically. They're right in front. And my wife is just kind of clapping along and enjoying. And she looks at her best friend. Her best friend has her index finger and middle finger up to her mouth. And she's doing the tongue out. Just at Justin, and Justin Timberlake looks down and notices now that this 38-year-old woman, and he looked at her like, what are you doing?
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0: 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They called me Tijuana Josh back then, and I hated it.
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0: Ah, okay. 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
1: What do you think about ivermectin? It says here, Dr. P, is it a gimmick? 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Your thoughts.
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3: 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Something you give to a horse.
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0: party this summer and everyone's invited. And I know what you're saying. 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Shut up. 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

0: They're like in the middle of the floor, and there was this little mini stage right in front of them. Before the lights went down, before Justin started his show, there's a little mini stage there. And they're like, well, what do you suppose that's all about? And it dawned on them, well, at one point or another, Justin Timberlake is going to leave the main stage, and he's going to appear on this mini stage and sing a song, and we're right there, like we're right up against,
1: Heck, oh my God.
0: And so they were very, and sure as hell it happened. About halfway through the show, the lights go down, the lights go back up, and Justin Timberlake is standing 1 foot in front of the keys. He's right there. And they were thrilled. And he starts singing this song. And, of course, he's looking at them periodically. They're right in front. And my wife is just kind of clapping along and enjoying. And she looks at her best friend. Has her best friend has her index finger and middle finger up to her mouth. And she's doing the tongue out. Just Justin Timberlake looks down and notices now that this 38-year-old woman, and he looked at her like, what are you doing?
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0: Three things to know about the new song from Bill Murray and A Day to Remember. Always Let You Down was conceived when Bill Murray and Jeremy from A Day to Remember ran into each other at the gym. 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
1: What do you think about ivermectin? It says here, Dr. P, is it a gimmick? 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Your thoughts.
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3: 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Oh. For COVID or something?
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7: A better life with Dr. Sanjay Gupta.
8: So-called superagers, they are an enviable segment of the population. People who are older than 80, whose brains function like someone a fraction of their age. It's true, a lot of these people have genetics on their side, but more and more research is bearing out the idea that people who practice good brain health also slow their cognitive decline. Dr. Richard Isaacson, a pioneer in the Alzheimer's space, told us that, quote, his studies have found lifestyle changes including diet, exercise, reducing stress and optimizing sleep, along with managing vascular risk factors with certain medications, can actually help grow brain areas and also reduce telltale signs of Alzheimer's, such as tau tangles and amyloid plaques. What else helps? Staying social, surrounding yourself with family and friends, and maybe even volunteering for a real sense of purpose. I'm Dr. Sanjay Gupta, helping you live a better life.
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1: My wife and her best friend, many years ago, went to go see Justin Timberlake in concert. And they were both so pumped. They love Justin Timberlake. So my wife and her gal friend are kind of in the middle of the main level, the lower level of seats. The floor is how you say it. Jesus Christ. They're like in the middle of the floor. And there was this little mini stage right in front of them before the lights went down, before Justin started his show. There's a little mini stage there. And they're like, well, what do you suppose that's all about? And it dawned on them, well, at one point or another, Justin Timberlake is going to leave the main stage, and he's going to appear on this mini stage and sing a song. And we're right there, like we're right up against,
2: Heck, oh my God.
1: And so they were very, and sure as hell it happened. About halfway through the show, the lights go down, the lights go back up, and Justin Timberlake is standing 1 foot in front of, like he's right there. And they were thrilled. And he starts singing this song. And, of course, he's looking at them periodically. They're right in front. And my wife is just kind of clapping along and enjoying. And she looks at her best friend. Her best friend has her index finger and middle finger up to her mouth. And she's doing the tongue out. Just at Justin, and she noted, and Justin Timberlake looks down and notices now that this 38-year-old woman, and he looked at her like, what are you doing?
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0: crack of dawn.
1: Yeah, it's a little early.
0: Sucks.
1: Every once in a while, we'll get somebody who checks in that might not be, if you're listening live, you know, might not be up this early normally.
0: Oh, right.
1: And one of them is Polish Crooked Nose Jesus, who simply said, waking up early sucks.
0: Sucks.
1: He's right.
2: Yeah.
0: Every freaking time. There hasn't been one time where I enjoyed it.
1: No.
0: This has been 30 years. Every single time it sucks. We hope everyone's getting it done. Welcome to the Half-Assed Morning Show. If you're awake and you're listening, you know it sucks. But this is what we do. And we regret every single solitary minute of it. We do. You know what Americans want, Josh?
1: What do we want?
0: Well, one particular American, John J. Rambo, I think he wanted his country to love him as much as he loves it.
1: True.
0: But that was a deeper kind of a we're not headed in that direction, really. You know what Americans want? They want 2.4 more hours, 2.4 more hours a day to have fun.
1: That'd be cool, sure.
0: Huh?
1: Yeah, why not?
0: And you know what kind of fun they're looking to have? It says here, watching television, seeing your family and friends, dining out, outdoor activities, personal hobbies, and playing games. Those are the things we want, and we want 2.4 more hours a day to do it.
3: That'd be delightful.
0: It's not going to happen,
3: no.
0: But that's what we want.
2: I want to use those hours to sleep. Is that possible? Does that work?
1: If whatever you want.
0: Let me see here. Let me look at the rundown. No, you are not allowed to sleep.
2: Oh,
1: whatever you want.
3: You need
0: allowed
3: to do activities, Ashley.
1: We've talked before about revenge staying up, where you just stay up later because your day was so busy, you just want something to do to chill, and you know the next day you're going to be paying for it.
0: I am a revenge stayer-upper.
1: So am I.
3: Me too. Especially on the weekends.
0: I was raised on that.
1: Oh, really?
0: I was raised on revenge staying upping.
1: My parents didn't want to meddle. They wanted us to make up our own decisions on that. And I ended up going revenge staying up. My wife sometimes doesn't understand if I want to go to bed at a reasonable time on a work night.
0: Oh, yeah?
1: I give a hell about that.
0: Yeah?
1: Oh, you're looking at me like you can sympathize?
0: Yeah.
1: Empathize, perhaps?
0: I can empathize.
1: Yeah. So sometimes
0: she
1: I end up
0: breaks your balls when you want to go to bed.
1: I wouldn't say breaks my balls, but it's pretty clear that she's like, "Oh, okay, if you need to go to bed,
2: dude." I'm not jealous of you guys because if I say the word bet, my husband's like, "Yes, let's go to bed, please, anytime." I could say it at 5 o'clock, and he'd be like, "Yes."
0: So
1: that's pretty cool that you've got that going. And I'd be concerned maybe he has narcolepsy.
2: Yeah, he actually, he's incredible at falling asleep anywhere.
0: Or
2: it's so annoying.
0: Terribly depressed. One or the other. 5 o'clock, you're shuffling in, might as well go to bed.
1: Or maybe he's trying to wait you out to get some, and he knows, well, the sooner we go to bed, the sooner we can get that over with.
2: Get that over with.
0: Oh, man.
2: There is probably a touch of that.
0: All right, so let's go the opposite of fun here. I can't help it. I'm really drawn to this next subject I want to throw your way. But just to recap, Americans are bitching up and down. We want two or so more hours a day to have more fun. And I get it. I absolutely get that. I'll bitch right along with you if you ask me to. Let's go the other direction, the opposite of fun. Just because maybe I enjoy darker subjects. Recently, Josh, I ran into a couple of gal friends of mine, and the both of them are going through, they're both going through a separate divorce.
1: Oof. Amicable or one of the bad ones?
0: One of them sounds pretty standard cliche, I'll take the van, you take the dog kind of a thing, right? The other sounds nasty. Nasty. So I was kind of drawn into hearing their drama.
1: Have you had one this bad? I think you've told me, at least off air, before you have. There was one time, it's got to be 15 years ago, where we were hanging out with a friend, and they ended up leaving, and I turned to my wife, and I wasn't trying to be funny. I said, I'm a little concerned that's the last time we will ever see that person alive again. Their divorce was so contentious, and there were so many crazy things going on. I thought, this is going to end up on the news somehow.
0: It's funny you say that. I have a couple of pals where when they walk out of the bar, I think maybe it's the last time I'm ever going to see them, Josh, but it's not because of a divorce. It's because they're still married. They had a lot of problems going on. So what's the nastiest

0: ugliest divorce story you've ever heard? Like, say, the cheap shots that couples throw back and forth when involved in the court process, or
1: hanging on to something that means nothing to them, but they know how much it means to the other person.
0: Yes, nasty insults or ridiculous demands. Can you think of anything?
2: No, not off the top of my head.
1: Some kind of dark ones, you know. I mean, certainly like using the kids against the other one.
2: Oh, yeah, that's messed up.
1: Pets. I've heard that about pets. I had some friends that got divorced, and they had shared custody of their dog.
3: Like every other week?
1: Every other week. Not weekends. No.
3: Just every other week?
1: Every other week, yep.
3: That makes it hard on the dog.
2: Yeah, that's crazy. He's fine. Just pick one and go with it. He'll forget about you.
1: Well, it has nothing to do with that. It's just to spite the other one.
3: Sure. That's then so you got to see them every week.
2: Yeah, no thank you. Could you imagine like meeting somebody and going on a date with them and you find out that they're sharing their dog with their ex?
0: If anybody wants to go ahead and text 651-989-9393, what's the nastiest, dirtiest divorce story details? You know, we don't have a lot of room on our text machine, but enough for you to give us a decent idea. The nastiest, dirtiest divorce information you could pass our way. I've had a few friends go through some ugly ones. I really can't think of anything that's going to knock your D in the dirt as far as nastiness. Just a lot of, like Josh said, you know, the kids are being used as tools of torture against each other. You know, mom doesn't let the kids do Dick Tracy, but dad's got them drinking and dialing up hookers, you know what I mean? To show I'm the cool parent, she's the terrible parent, that whole game. But these are...
1: That I've mentioned this before. I have noticed this, that friends who have gotten divorced with kids or family members, that first Christmas is awesome for those kids.
2: Yeah.
1: They get anything they want.
0: See, my parents didn't play that game. I wish they would have hated each other enough to use us as tools in their battle against each other. Christmas remained pretty eventless in my family, even after the divorce. So here are some of the stories people are sharing on the godless internet. It was so nasty between one couple that the judge had to schedule... I think I understand this. The judge had to schedule closet time. So they're still living. I think this is what's happening. The couple is in the middle of a divorce. They're still living together. They were so nasty with each other that one, say the husband was scheduled. He had an hour window of time in the closet to pick out his outfit, right?
2: Yeah.
0: And then he had to leave the room completely. And then the wife had her closet time. they couldn't be in the same room together for more than an hour just to pick out their clothing. They had to have closet time scheduled by the judge. Maybe they even had a cop in there watching them. I don't know.
2: Wow.
0: That's bad.
3: That's bad.
1: That's really bad.
3: Stories like these make me so thankful that mine was so easy.
1: Yeah, I know, Nick, you had a very easy divorce as well.
0: When you get lucky. When you don't love each other at all and never have.
2: Never.
0: Right,
2: have.
0: Dana? When you never loved her in the first place.
3: I wouldn't go that far, but yeah.
0: And it comes to an end, who cares?
3: Mm-hmm.
0: And of course, I'm kidding. I had some feelings for my first wife for a little while.
1: I keep meaning to take a... Well, maybe next time you guys are over, I'll have to give you a tour of our closet, and you can see the comedy of how much my wife uses and how much I use. I mean, I think she has probably 97%.
0: Well, can't you get your own? You got a big damn house.
1: I guess I could go to a... I don't really need much, though. I could live out of a suitcase.
3: Oh, yeah, Josh. No, I don't have a single thing in the master bedroom. My closet is in one of the guest rooms.
1: I don't even need one. I mean, eventually, she's got so many clothes, I'll probably get kicked out.
0: Hey, let me tell you something. I got the big closet.
3: Do you?
0: Yeah.
1: Well, it's your house first.
0: That's a big bastard. And I got a lot of clothes.
1: Do you really?
0: Huh. Yeah.
1: Concert tees and whatnot?
0: Mostly.
2: Oh, that makes sense. Okay.
0: Nothing fancy.
1: You know, you don't
3: actually... We were expecting that you had like a closet full of suits and sport coats or something.
2: For some reason, in my head, I was imagining like sweaters and stuff.
0: No, I've got one outfit that I wear to funerals and weddings.
1: Yep, that's my... I got same thing.
0: Got
1: so you've got hundreds of shirts and dozens of sleeves.
0: Oh yeah, right.
1: That's
0: exactly
1: how you roll.
0: Yeah, I got a lot of clothes. Okay, how about this one? Jesus, you know, again, what did you say earlier? Josh, there was a couple fighting over the dog.
1: Yeah, just, shared custody.
0: Just to use the dog as a weapon against each
1: other. Leverage was the word we were looking for earlier. Thank you, brother and sister.
0: One half of an ugly divorce demanded $200,000 a year just to maintain a pet parakeet.
1: Oof.
0: I mean, just turning the screws. Just turning the screws for no good reason. I mean, it didn't happen. Eventually, it says here, eventually, there was still 10 grand put aside for the bird, to care for the bird. Originally, they wanted $200,000 just to make the other one sweat a little bit.
1: Chaos coordinator Shiza said in her parents' divorce, she was traded for a car, and her dad... Her dad proceeded to remind me about that all my life. I was like, one. I'm 35. Thanks, Mom. Traded her for a car.
2: That's so sad.
1: I don't want the kid. Dad, I want the Mustang.
0: So dad busts her chops by saying, you know, I could have had a car.
1: Yeah.
0: But instead, I got you.
3: Have you guys seen that viral photo of the 90s? It's a divorce courtroom, and there's a man and a husband and wife sitting on the ground divvying up Beanie Babies.
2: Oh, yeah, I have seen that video.
1: Is that real or is that a joke?
3: No, that was real.
1: Really?
3: At the time, remember, people thought Beanie Babies were their retirement plan.
1: Oh, yeah. Definitely.
3: They're so big. So they're literally sitting there crisscross applesauce going, all right, I'll take Petey the Dragon. Okay, I'll take Sammy the Lion. Going back and forth, drafting Beanie Babies in a divorce settlement.
0: That ain't right.
1: More anxiety than Hair Jesus has two closets in their house? Two. How much clothes do you have? Or maybe they're...
0: He's got a lot.
1: The house I grew up in, the closets were tiny, like little reach-in closets. I mean, there's... I don't know. It's like,
0: dude.
3: Oh, that's what we had, too.
1: 3 feet wide?
2: Yeah.
1: If even?
2: Me and my husband have two closets, and we split both of them. I'm not greedy. I do have a lot of clothes, though. Most of them are in, like, those storage containers.
0: There you go. Oh, here's a husband who demanded a DNA test on his wife's drawers to prove that she was cheating on him.
1: Oh,
2: that's insane. Chill out, dude.
0: You know, you do a little scrapey scrape in there.
1: I'm sure that's money related, don't you think? Right? Maybe they can get out of some sort if they had a prenup.
2: Yeah.
0: Have you guys heard of that before? Women will check your drawers when you throw them.
1: I remember the song, Smell Your Drawers or
0: Smell Your
1: D or something. It was foul. When it came out, we played it.
0: There was a song called Smell Your D?
1: I think it was called Smell Your D. Let me look
0: this
1: that
0: up. This was a rock song that we played on
1: No. Yeah, oh. This was something we played because it was so ridiculous.
0: Oh, no, I don't recall Smell Your D.
2: I've never done that, I can probably say.
1: Yeah. Smell Your D.
0: So in this case, this was a husband who thought his wife was banging other fellers in town. So he demanded a DNA test on her drawers to try to scrape up some of that... I've heard dudes in the past, you know, trading cheating stories back and forth. And one of them says, you know, when you get home, throw those underwears away. Because your wife will grab them out the laundry. And oh, God, there was a couple who fought over a single pair of Crocs.
1: No, you take them. No, you take them. Was it that way?
0: Yeah, maybe.
1: I don't want them. Maybe you take them.
0: Nobody wanted them in the house. But, you know how this stuff, you know what it really is all about. It's just about making the other's life as impossible as you can. A lot of times in Josh's news report, he has a story where someone gets stabbed to death over a fish sandwich. Well, it really wasn't over a fish sandwich.
1: Right. No, it was. That was just the final straw.
0: What is this now? Oh, Jesus, I think I remember this effing guy. We're talking about nasty, awful, terrible, hurtful divorce proceedings where it's just the bad blood is everywhere. I think I remember seeing this peckerhead where he literally grabbed a handsaw and cut the family home in half and then hauled away what he believed to be his half. He hauled it away on a trailer.
1: Yeah.
0: Now, this was like in the jungles of Cambodia, because some of you are probably saying, well, how the hell do you cut a house in half with a... Well, apparently this guy really was... They lived in a hut in Cambodia in the middle of... And he literally took a saw and cut the pig in half and said, this is my stuff, goodbye.
1: Not the same, but do you remember the story about... There was two neighbors, and they had a big tree that kind of was in both their yards. One of the neighbors wanted it gone. The other one's like, no, it's a beautiful tree. So he cut that tree in half, like lengthwise.
0: Sounds right.
1: It's just right. You know, the spite's kind of funny.
3: It is.
1: But at the same time, come on, man.
3: It must look so stupid.
1: It's a hilarious idea.
0: All right, so dude, here we are. Dude donated his kidney to his wife to save her life. But then things fell apart years later. They're going to get a divorce. Dude asked for his kidney back?
2: You can't do that. There's no backsies on that.
0: He said either give me the kidney back or give me $1.5 million for it.
3: Is that the going rate for a kidney these days on the dark web?
0: Well, this guy is a doctor.
3: Oh,
0: so
3: okay.
0: He would probably know.
3: Mm-hmm.
0: The judge threw that idea out.
3: Yeah,
1: all right, bro.
3: I bet he regrets that looking back. He goes, oh, yeah, I was kind of in the moment there.
1: I do remember this one. Thank you for the text. Did you see the story about when the wife was out of town, the husband got busted for cheating because of the scale? Yes. So they had one of those, like the fancy scales that'll log your weight on an app.
3: Oh, yes.
1: And she noticed that the app showed someone got on the scale at 2 in the morning that weighed 120 pounds while she was out of town. So she realized, well, that's not my husband. Who would have thought? That's on her. She must be pretty bright figure something like that out.
2: That's a terrible way to find out.
0: It might take me all day to figure that one out, but I think I know what you're saying. Way over there in Australia, a judge awarded a family farm to the wife. Okay. In the divorce, the family farm went to the wife. Now, on the property of that family farm were the parents. I'll get there. On the property of that family farm where the husband's dead parents were buried on the property of that family farm. This wife hated the sumbitch so bad, her ex-husband. She demanded he dig up his folks and move them somewhere else.
3: Oh, jeez.
0: Get your dead parents out of here, too, you bastard. It sounds like he had to do it.
1: That's cold-blooded.
3: I can't imagine having that much hate in my heart.
2: Yeah.
0: Wow. In 1988, some derelict won the Nobel Peace Prize. Oh, no, sorry. I'll get there. A gal had a clause in their prenup, I think, where she was entitled to half of any future Nobel Prize her husband might win, okay? This was decided in 1988. She was entitled to half of any future Nobel Prize her husband might win. And then the jagoff went ahead and won the Nobel Peace Prize in 1995 and had to pay her half of the $1.2 million prize money.
3: This might come as a shock to you guys, but my ex-wife did not include a future me winning a Nobel Peace Prize clause in our divorce.
1: Yeah, you're not very peaceful. You're a violent man.
0: I had a question now, and I lost it on this one. Oh, how did he agree to that? Why did he agree to that?
2: That's what I was wondering.
1: And maybe there was something he really wanted and thought, well, what's the likelihood I'm going to win this thing?
0: Or maybe because he's just a pushover. You know what I mean? Some guys will...
1: Well, he is peaceful.
0: Yeah,
1: I mean,
3: proof of that.
1: He's agreeable.
0: I didn't think of it that way, but obviously he is. Oh, and then back to this pet support idea. A woman with 10 cats and 5 dogs requested nearly $800 a month in pet support to keep the animals in the lifestyle that they were accustomed to. Well, I mean, I don't know. Maybe I'm stoned. But $800 a month to care for 10 cats and 5 dogs sounds like a pretty good deal to me.
2: Yeah, that doesn't sound... Yeah.
0: That doesn't sound outrageous to me.
2: I should have asked for, pet alimony, I guess, when me and my husband got divorced. Because my dog, the reason that she eventually ate her leg is because she had, a little cut on it. And my husband is the... Or my ex-husband. Jesus, ew. My ex-husband... was the reason that that happened in the first place.
0: Okay, if you're just tuning in, you're new to the show, Ashley has a dog with only three legs because the dog ate off one of its legs.
2: Yeah, and then we had to amputate the rest.
1: Now, how is that your husband's fault, out of curiosity?
2: Because it all started because he is the reason that she had a cut on her leg. And so once she, like, smelt the blood and, like, had a taste for blood after that, it just never stopped.
0: Well, yes, but how is he the reason that she has a cut on his leg? Yeah, I think is what Josh was asking.
2: Oh, she was, like, laying by a door, and he, like, opened up the door and jammed her foot under it.
0: It was a freaking accident.
2: Nope.
0: You're
1: going to... Not an accident.
2: I should have asked. I didn't think she was going to be as much money as she is.
0: You would never be the type of person to ask for
2: no.
0: pet. Of course not.
2: I was like, yeah, these are my dogs, and I'm taking them.
0: Can you picture this, Josh, in court? So, because one day, my husband opened a door, and it cut the dog's leg. And so
2: and then it's his so fault from there.
0: The judge would be rolling his eyes going, get out of here. An accidental dog leg.
2: The judge would probably be like, just put her down. What are you doing?
0: The ugly divorce. Yeah, I sat down with these two gal friends the other day for a couple of beers. I just accidentally ran into them, and one of them was telling me, yeah, I got to sign this, and I got to take my boat out of there, and I got to get my clothes out of there. You know, very basic. The other one was saying, I am on the beginning stages of what likely will be the ultimate nightmare.
1: Ugh. That sucks.
0: Using the children against each other and fighting over every last penny.
1: Yeah, that's not good for anybody.
2: No.
1: Not the real Jesus said his supervisor got divorced. He was caught cheating, and it was due to hotel soap. The wife knew he was sleeping around because he would shower at the hotel, and it wasn't his usual body wash smell. I'm not smart enough to put that together. Unless I was already suspecting it, I guess. Maybe I'd look for any clue.
2: I would notice.
1: You would notice?
2: Yeah, if he'd all of a sudden started smelling differently. I'm like, what do you got going on? What's up here?
0: She noticed that the smell coming off of him wasn't his usual body wash. It was that cheap, extra slippery hotel soap.
1: Why is it so slippery?
0: I don't know. I almost
1: or is that
0: up,
1: just the water?
2: I don't know.
0: It's either the water or
1: so conditioned.
0: I think the soap is extra slippery. And it goes straight up in the air. And
2: it really
0: lands
2: is.
0: On the...
2: I never thought about
0: pull
2: that.
0: Pull my back out of place, bending over to get the... That's really interesting. Those chicks, man, they'll get you, Josh. I've been warning you for years to keep it in your pants. You don't listen.
1: Hell no, man. I want to be banging.
0: Yeah. Cubby want to be banging.
1: Yeah, so, there's a couple lawyers out there that they make it very clear that they hate the opposite sex, and that's the one you want. I hate men, or I hate women.
0: Oh.
1: You get a divorce?
0: Find yourself a nasty, hateful lawyer?
1: Yeah, that's what you need, right?
0: Yeah, that sounds like it would work.
1: I mean, if you're going to be... if you're going to have a bad divorce, I suppose that's probably who you want.
0: Is so any of you who are in the middle of a nasty divorce right now, we're sending you all the sympathy in the world, unless it's your fault, then suck it up. Suck it smooth up.
1: Feel for you. I've seen it just change a person's appearance dramatically.
0: No.
1: Losing weight, hair falls out, hair turns white.
0: Well, again, I mean, my brother and I almost killed my mother at a young age through our behavior. This is just in generality, speaking of how stress and this and that can affect your appearance. Like Josh just said, he's seen it change people's appearance dramatically. My brother and I were such colossal derelict pains in the ass when we were kids. When my mother finally moved out, she said, I'm not doing this anymore, and she moved out. She went and lived somewhere else. I didn't see her for like 6 months. And when I saw her, I didn't even recognize her because she had shed so much weight and just looked so much younger now that the stress of being in charge of my brother and I was no longer her problem. But on the topic of, you know, divorce issues specifically, yeah, my folks, they had their fights, but they did it away from us. You know, they didn't put us through a lot of that. I certainly overheard some of that stuff while I was trying to fall asleep as a kid. All couples are going to fight. You can't hide all of the conflict. But my folks made it pretty easy on us. It was Well, except for the part when they blamed us.
2: I love telling people
0: that's
2: that
0: story. That's one of Josh's favorite stories.
1: That's good because every time, hey, you know, you always hear they tell the kids it's not your fault. You know, sometimes you might care about somebody, it doesn't work out, and that's okay.
0: The old man looked dead into my brother's eyes and dead into my eyes. Left my sister out of it. My dad looked dead into our eyes and said, this is your fault. Tough to take when you're 12. When you're a 12-year-old, I got to tell you, Josh, that weighed on me for maybe 6-8 hours.
1: I could see why.
0: And then I got over it because I was 12. But,
2: so messed up.
0: Yeah. And he had a bag packed on his shoulder and he said, this is your fault. Goodbye. I'm going to live with Bobby. He did. He went and lived with his buddy Bobby.
1: I bet they had some good times.
0: Oh, they had some great times. Oh, actually, first he went and lived with Charlie. Charlie was the good time guy. When my dad got thrown out the house, he went and lived with Charlie. Charlie was a pool hustler by trade.
2: Oh, sweet.
0: You want to talk about learning some things as a 12-year-old, going to visit my dad, who was living with an outlaw pool hustler.
2: That is really cool.
0: That's how you learn some lessons. That's how you learn about life.
1: Did your dad buy a Laserdisc player and an Atari and get cable television and stuff like
0: that?
1: No,
0: just a lot of bottled Budweiser, from what I could tell. There was a lot of bottled Budweiser at Charlie's place. Empties. Oh, there you go. We got to get moving. I haven't even checked the text messages. I'm guessing there's a few more interesting divorce stories that we might be able to wrangle and use later on in the program. What did I miss? Anything, Cubby? Anything you got to say this morning?
1: We're a little bummed. If you're expecting C. Willie Miles, he can't make it in today. Usually he joins us on Tuesdays. He's got something going on this morning, so.
0: Well, that sucks because we love C. Willie's company.
1: We do.
0: But I'm sure we'll see him again very soon.
1: I hope so.
0: We'll take a little break. When we come back, we'll hit up the stupid news. Appreciate you hanging around with us this morning on the Half-Assed Morning Show.
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4: Getting your heart broken can be really rough. It'll happen to most of us at some point in our lives. It's not just an emotional experience, it's a physical one too. Often described as getting the wind knocked out of you, a knot in your stomach, trouble sleeping. I recently spoke about this with Dr. Yoram Yovel, a psychiatrist and neuroscientist. He was on my podcast, Chasing Life. Now, he told me heartbreak doesn't have to last forever. And while your inclination might be to withdraw, isolate, and shut down, it's often the opposite of what supports healing. One of the things that helps us the most is reconnecting to other people you love. And the reverse is also true, he said. If someone you care about is struggling, don't give up on them. You hold the power to comfort loved ones that are in deep physical or emotional distress. I'm Dr. Sanjay Gupta, helping you live a better life.
5: Taking a look at the weather, cloudy today, but should stay dry, high of only 53 degrees. Projected highs just the 60s the rest of the week. 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
6: You and I have never met, but I'm willing to bet that there is something you would like to do, but you feel like you can't. That it's too hard, that you don't deserve it. A colleague of mine recently told me about this new book called Brave Shift, 30 Mindset Changes to Transform Your Life. It's written by a woman named Michelle Carrer. Carrer says the one thing most people forget when they set a goal is to attach a reason to it. Having that reason is big, because when you don't want to do something that's necessary to reach your goal, you can go back to your reason to find the motivation you need. Try to frame your goal as something you want to achieve, as opposed to being a bad part of yourself that you want to change. That will make you more likely to succeed, as will asking for help. All of us need it, and it makes people feel good to help you achieve your goals. I'm Dr. Sanjay Gupta, helping you live a better life.
7: Stupid news on the Half-Assed Morning Show. We can't deny this. This is too damn good. This is likely going to eat into our stupid news time a little bit, but it's too damn good. We brought up the topic of ugly, awful divorce stories. And the text messages have been friggin' brilliant. I cannot miss out on this. And hopefully you feel the same once it's all said and done. Ugly divorce details, or just general terrible behavior amongst married couples. Thank you for your text messages at 651-989-9393. That, of course, is our Luther Bloomington Kia text line. This stuff is just... Well, first off, Josh, there was an individual you were telling us about. He's cheating on his wife, and she found out because he was folding women at hotels, and then he'd take a quick douche in the hotel shower, and his wife found out he was cheating because she smelled the hotel soap on him, not his regular body wash smell.
8: Clever girl.
7: Here's a guy who texted in and said, if this dude, this cheating by hotel soap guy, if he would have listened to a song called I'm a Playa by Tech Nines.
9: I love that song.
7: He would have known what to do. Apparently, in the lyrics of that song, it recommends players only use hot water when washing off after pinning the side action because it doesn't leave a scent.
10: Does that get side action smell off you? Just hot water?
7: Yeah, hot water will do it.
10: Let's see. Yeah.
7: Sometimes you got to listen to rap songs for valuable relationship advice.
9: Yes.
10: Yeah. That's exactly what it says. If you sexin', learn this lesson when you wash off.
7: Word.
10: Just use hot water. Don't put no soap on your washcloth. That way, when you get home, no questions. You won't leave her bent. Don't be a dope. Oh, my computer just got to pop up. Don't be a dope and use the soap because it'll leave a scent.
7: It's brilliant.
10: You're a good rapper, Josh.
8: Yeah. You know what? I've always thought I had a talent for it, a natural talent.
10: What do you say I pick you up this Friday night and take you down to the local rap battle?
8: You know what I say as a rapper? Word.
7: And speaking of songs, we talked a little bit about a song earlier. Can you tell us more, Josh, about this song called Smell Yo D?
8: Yeah, I looked it up. There is a song called Smell Your D where a woman requests that she can smell her significant other's penis, believing that she might be able to pick up on whether or not he was with another woman.
7: Give it a whiff.
8: Yeah.
7: And she'll be able to tell whether or not he was with a different woman.
10: Between that and the soap, women have good noses.
8: I'd rather just say, that's a little demeaning. I'm cheating on you. I don't want you to have to do that. I mean, no. Don't you think? Can you imagine? I can't even imagine.
9: All right.
8: Suit yourself.
7: Yeah, go ahead. Give it a smell. Get down there.
8: Yeah, and while you're down there.
7: All right. Here are some more of these text messages. Just terrific text messages on divorces, cheating, just terrible behavior amongst couples. One of our listeners says his wife cheated on him with her bowling coach.
9: That could be an HBO movie.
8: That seems like Kingpin 2. Yeah, it doesn't seem like that would ever happen in real life.
10: You're right, Ash. I'd watch that for sure.
7: So she left him. She left our listener for her bowling coach. And dude says the weird thing, and they remained together, his ex-wife and the bowling coach. The dude says the weird thing is I get along better with him than I do with her.
8: I've known folks like that who have, not necessarily a cheating situation, but like maybe the spiteful ex and the husband get along pretty well, and it infuriates the wife, of course. I don't want you to be pals with this guy.
7: Right. Here's a guy who wants to do a little bit of bragging. He says, my divorce wasn't nasty, but I was. In the process of the divorce, I banged her sister, her cousin, and her brother.
10: Dang. That's a hell of a trifecta.
9: What?
8: I'm going to get them all.
10: That last one threw me. I wasn't expecting that.
7: Wow, man. You got it done.
8: This text says, my ex-wife did that to me when I would go out with the guys. Never cheated on her, but still accused of it to this day, 14 years later. Yeah, I mentioned my wife a couple times was questioning whether I was cheating on her.
7: Oh, Jesus.
8: Would never happen for ridiculous reasons.
7: Do you know the man that you married?
8: I know. I don't know why she thinks that. I'm not that desirable whatsoever. Since I've been married.
7: That has nothing to do with it.
8: I haven't been hit on one time.
7: That has nothing to do with it. Josh, the ugliest sumbitches in town can get some. So don't give me this, no woman would ever want me routine again. You know that's not true.
8: And I don't know that, but I do have to tell her, like, some of the reasons she thought, like, she was suspicious about it.
7: They were insane.
8: Yeah, and I'm like, you know what, do you think I'm that dumb? If I was going to cheat on you, I'd hope I'd be better than that.
7: Here's what I think, because this drives me crazy whenever you bring it up, that your friggin' wife would ever assume you to even come close to cheating on her.
8: I've never even thought about it.
9: You're the last person.
7: You are the last guy in town. So here, after having this conversation many times, and I've enjoyed it every time, don't get me wrong, I think she just wanted to start some trouble because you as a husband are so stinking perfect, she was getting bored.
8: You know what I mean? I don't know.
7: She just wanted to start some drama just to have a little action in the house, just a little back and forth, because there's no way anyone who knows you even a little bit would ever assume that you would come anywhere near cheating.
8: I think she'd been cheated on before, so maybe she sends
7: it to. That's not your problem, is it?
8: Well, I encouraged the guy to cheat on her.
9: Oh, then, yeah, it's kind of your fault.
8: It was a campaign that I organized. See, rap songs, Dana.
10: Yeah.
7: I'm not trying to go bananas here, but that always drove me nuts in relationships. When there'd be some static over my behavior, right? Even though my behavior was innocent. And then they'd give me this. Well, you know, my last boyfriend. And I would always interrupt and say, I'm not your last boyfriend. That's not fair to me. To start trouble with me because of what happened to you with your ex-boyfriend. That has nothing to do with me. Always aggravated me.
8: I hear what you're saying there. That's logic makes sense.
7: That's not my problem, what happened with your ex-boyfriend. I'm not him.
8: But you didn't mean not to, Jesus.
10: Said, of course the ex and the new guy get along. They have a lot in common, including the same taste in women. Sure. That makes sense.
11: Yeah, you always got a bond with the Eskimo, bro.
7: All right, I told you this was going to eat into our stupid news report, and I'm sorry, but this stuff is just too good. Next text message reads like this. Dude says his buddy was going through a terrible divorce, and his buddy's ex divulged all of his bedroom kinks.
9: Oh, was it bad?
7: Well, he says his pal was mortified by his ex bringing all of this to light. That's not right. That's nobody's business. But his ex wanted to be as nasty as possible. She divulged all of his bedroom kinks, including pegging.
10: I'd worry about that. I'm not really into anything, but I think that's the information I don't want out there.
11: I don't want to know that information about my bros either.
10: The pegging thing?
11: Yeah.
10: Oh, I want to know.
11: Oh, you do?
10: Oh, yeah. I want to know who's into that.
11: Mm.
10: I told you I embarrassed myself because somebody's like, hey, are you familiar with pegging? I'm like, of course. You know, are you into it? I'm like, oh, I've been a part of it a couple times. It's pretty cool. I thought that was another way to say the pile driver move. I didn't realize what it actually meant. And that was the second time in my life I put myself in an awkward spot where there was a couple of older guys. I had brought my guitar to get painted when I was maybe 17 years old.
9: That sounds cool.
10: Yeah, it was a crappy guitar, and I thought, I'm going to get it painted. And I had some, I don't even want to say, but I had a scene painted on it, and which I, to this day, think is awesome. All right, I'll tell you. So it was a bunch of fighter jets in a dogfight, and it was the coolest thing ever to me.
7: You had it painted on your guitar.
10: Yeah, and it's like, I've always been into that kind of stuff. I thought it was really cool. And I had it painted by these guys, and they're like, hey, do you mind if I smoke? I'm like, of course not. Like, my parents smoke all the time. Hey, go ahead. And I didn't realize it was marijuana. And I was pretty sheltered. I'd never been around it before.
7: And
10: I was
7: incredibly nervous. In your house?
10: No, at their shop.
7: Oh.
10: Where they paint, whatever.
7: Oh.
10: So I was there, and I was around some drug lords of some sort.
9: Uh-huh.
10: And then I wanted to say, well, no, my parents don't do that, you know, but I just kept my mouth shut.
7: You were a sheltered kid.
10: Because they were telling me, like, oh, your parents are cool. I'm like, I don't know, they're parents. I wouldn't say cool.
7: Yeah, I mean, I was totally lost, too. Speaking of pegging, and that's terrible that this guy's ex decided to tell everyone their bedroom secrets. That's nobody's
10: fault. I'm with you on that.
7: Here's the deal. My brother and I, you know, you guys think that my brother and I, you know, don't get along terribly well and we have nothing in common.
10: That's only because you say it all the time.
7: Right. But one night we were at the porno shop together, shopping for porno movies. You act like my brother and I don't have anything, you know, that we like to do together. We went to the porno shop
9: to
7: shop.
9: That's so sweet.
7: Yeah. So I'm in the DVD section. Because I've reached that level of technology. My brother's still hanging around in the VHS section. There's like 9 movies remaining for sale at the porno shop in the VHS. And we cross paths at one point as we're walking around. And I think it was my brother who pointed at a movie on the shelf and said, pegging? Because they had it sectioned out, right? Lesbian, urine parties, all girl, and then pegging. And my brother said, pegging? What the hell's that? So I grabbed the movie, and we looked at it, and we both went, ah!
9: That's a fun way to find out.
7: This was, I don't know, maybe 10 years ago or 15 years. We had never heard of it. Okay,
10: the only person I know of was shared by his wife. She explained that he loves it. And he was not what I'd expect. I'd expect somebody that was kind of wild, you know, like the type of guy that is up for anything. And he was so buttoned up and kind of nerdy, it shocked me that he was into that.
11: Sometimes it's the quiet and nerdy ones that surprise you in that situation. Oh, like, yeah.
10: You're not kidding. Mm-hmm. I dated this girl this one time in band camp.
11: Yeah.
10: You should have seen what she did.
11: Oh, did she play a musical instrument?
10: Yeah, flute.
11: Oh, wow.
7: Here's some more of these text messages on ugly relationship stuff, including divorce. One of our listeners went fishing, came home, and his woman had packed up the entire house. When he came back...
9: How long were you fishing for?
7: Well, it doesn't take that long. I know a buddy who wanted out of a relationship. He had everything that belonged to him packed up and in his pickup truck in 45 minutes.
10: Whoa.
7: So anyway, dude went fishing, came home. His woman had packed up the entire house. He said the best part is that she ended up banging one of the moving van guys.
10: They are hunky sometimes.
7: And she got pregnant.
10: Oh, jeez.
9: That sucks.
10: Well, I guess if he kicks her out of the house, she's got a hookup.
9: Here's your first hookup.
10: When my daughter moved out, she wanted me to hire the shirtless movers. What, we had those guys in.
11: Like college hunks or something?
10: Uh-huh. No, it wasn't college hunks.
11: Okay.
10: I think they were called the shirtless movers.
11: Oh, okay.
10: But it was similar, right? It's mm-hmm. just a bunch of jack dudes that are going to move you out.
9: I don't like having people do that for me. It's really nice, but at the same time, I feel the need to like get in there with them. Like, I'll help you carry that box. I'll help you carry that really heavy table.
7: That's the silliest thing I've heard all day.
9: I know, I have a problem.
11: You're paying them money, Ashley.
9: I know. I feel bad, though. Like, look at me over here being all lazy.
7: Here's a guy, got a divorce. He was so broke, he took to selling his blood.
10: Ooh.
7: And during the divorce proceedings, his wife asked for half of his blood money, his literal blood money. My grandparents got divorced 40 years ago, says a listener, and my grandma still refuses to call her ex-husband by his first name. 40 years have gone by. Grandma's still so mad at grandpa that she refuses to call him by his first name.
9: I wonder what she calls him.
7: Last name. It says here she just uses the last.
9: Oh, I thought it was maybe like...
7: Dickbag.
9: Yeah, bitch face.
7: And again, if you want to hear a scary, scary story, I know a guy who got divorced, couldn't let it go. He refused to let it go. 25 years went by, and he calls his ex on the telephone, and she says, "Hello." And he says, "Yeah, we got to work this out. We got to try and figure this out. What's going on between you and me? It's killing me. We got to figure it out. It's not right." And she said, "Who is this?" And he says, "It's me, Donnie, your ex-husband. What do you mean, who is this? We got to try to work this relationship. It's been 25 years, you psychomaniac.
10: Yeah,
7: there's
10: that's
7: nothing
10: scary.
7: To work. What's wrong with you?"
9: I'd call the police.
7: How about having an ex that's so petty, a listener wants to ask us. How about having an ex that's so petty, she went after the Super America reward points? And finally, I know we've been...
10: I went through a lot of work to get those.
11: Come on. I want my free Slurpees.
7: Finally, a listener says his brother got divorced from a lady. He thought he was her second husband. During the divorce proceedings, he found out that he was number 5.
9: Whoa, that's... I mean, at least they're not a dad.
10: Well, we don't know. I guess they could be.
7: She never told him, Dick Ola, about 3 other husbands that she had. Relationships,
10: I wonder if I'd have a limit.
7: Cubby, they're iffy. Relationships are, at best... iffy.
10: They can be. Some can be.
9: People. I definitely have a limit. It's 2. If me and my husband ever got divorced, I would never do it again.
7: People are iffy.
10: Well, where would you be concerned? I mean, if you have 5, you might think, geez, this person's not going to stay with me. They've got a track record of getting sick of folks.
7: I'm not believing a word of what 3? You just said about... I don't believe anything about what you just said about your max is 2 marriages. You just said
9: really?
7: That if you and your...
10: You'd get married again.
7: You'd get married again, and I have the proper scenario.
10: You're not even 30 yet.
7: You're not even 30. You and your husband get divorced. You're single again. And Brock Faber says, "Will you marry me?"
9: Darn.
10: Turn down Brock Faber.
9: I can't do that. That's a sin.
7: He's got those glasses on.
9: Adorable little glasses.
7: He's got his hat on backwards. Got the hair cruising out the back.
9: Whoa.
7: you're not turning that down.
9: No, never.
7: Sorry, Brock Faber, to include you in this conversation, but I had
10: you
7: to prove
10: be honored,
9: we're thinking
10: Ashes
9: about you.
7: Had to prove a point. Great season, Brock Faber. Great season.
10: It's nothing but a compliment.
7: All right, let's get going on the stupid news report best we can. Where should I go first? And by the way, continue sending us your awful relationship divorce type stories, 651-989-9393. We're on the air till 9, and I've really enjoyed the subject. But here's a guy who doesn't know what he's doing. He just doesn't. Pain in the ass, this guy out there in Colorado, don't you know? He stole a damned fire engine right after he was released from jail. You see what I'm saying? Can't the effing guy just go home and quit causing trouble for the rest of us? What does he want? Is it attention that he wants, Josh?
10: I don't know. I mean,
7: well, what are you,
10: you think you could last a little bit.
7: Are you an 8-year-old? Are you a grade schooler?
10: Unless you really want to go back. That would be awesome to drive a fire truck.
11: That was my thought. You know, he gets to drive a fire truck and he gets to go back to jail where he probably has grown comfortable in.
7: Fire truck? A dude goes by the name of Richmond. You see, right from the jump, that's not right. That's not a first name. Richmond is a last
9: name. Yes, mm-hmm. I agree.
7: But anyways, that has nothing to do with stupid Richmond. He tried to play fireman like a grade school kid.

0: hopped up on one of those big old fire engines and drove it away. There he goes. Word is here, Josh, only 10 minutes had passed between when Richmond was released from jail to when he was spotted driving engine number 143 off the firehouse lot.
1: What an idiot.
2: Efficient.
0: He's gone.
1: Well, never mind. Do you ever go to those demonstrations where the city will?
2: Yeah, that usually stops me if it's at a little fair. I'm like, oh heck yeah! Josh, you would have loved this. Last year at a little fair, I sat and watched two people teach kids and me about the safety of power lines and stuff like that.
1: I dig that kind of thing.
0: Truly fascinating.
1: Why would I ever? I don't know why I even look at Nick.
0: Well, wait a minute. You never completed your question.
1: I didn't have to.
3: We knew where you were going.
1: I shouldn't look at you when I ask these questions.
2: Don't let them bully you, Josh.
0: You never got through. What is the question?
1: So, your city will have a demonstration of... I'm going to look the other way. You know, the cops will bring out the tools of the trade.
3: Yes.
1: The firemen sometimes they'll bring out the heavy machinery, snow plows.
0: Have I ever gone to one of them?
1: Yeah, I love going
0: to
1: those.
0: Yes, when I was 4!
3: Josh, it's so funny you bring this up because I did an appearance at the Lakeville Fleet Farm. Shout out to them. They're awesome, by the way. They're big-time listeners.
1: Oh, are they? That's great. Yeah. I love that place, as you know.
3: Yeah, of course. So we were at the Lakeville Fleet Farm doing a thing and grilling hot dogs and stuff, and they had a bunch of fire trucks and semis, you know. My first thought was... Josh would love this.
1: Oh, yeah. I was so embarrassed once. I was trying on SWAT gear. And
2: fun.
1: And I got to sit in a bear cat. And I was thinking, it'd be so cool to operate one of these. But I realized I'm more excited than a lot of these kids. I got to dial it back. So they're like, hey, do you want to sit in the cab of the fire truck? And I'm like, yeah, I guess. I'm already here. But on the inside, I was going absolutely nuts.
0: Fire truck?
1: Yeah, fire truck.
3: And back to a previous conversation, your wife thinks you're cheating on her.
1: Yeah. Maybe she thinks I'm dating a fireman.
0: There's no...
1: I sat in a fighter jet a couple weeks ago.
0: There
1: Life's
0: is
1: good.
0: No explaining some of the nonsense around here. You're the type of guy that runs off to the firehouse in his neighborhood with a big lollipop and watches them
1: pigtails.
0: You've got your hair in pigtails. Yeah. Watches all the trucks. Ooh, a fire truck. Ooh, yep. Yeah, can I honk the horn? Can I sit on top of the... That's you. But yet your wife, at times, has accused you of cheating on her.
2: Yeah, it's kind of bonkers when you lay it out like that, huh?
0: Don't get me wrong. I got a lot of respect for my neighborhood firemen.
1: Since when?
0: Since recently. I got a lot of respect. I'm just setting up a joke. I've got a lot of respect for my neighborhood firemen. They eat a lot of chicken at our Why Is It American Legion Broasted Chicken fundraisers.
1: Oh, that's good.
0: They make us a lot of money with their chicken intake.
2: Awesome.
0: But no, since I turned 4, I don't feel the need to run off and watch them use the hose or whatever they do at their...
1: What about construction equipment?
0: No.
2: Oh, now you're going a little too far for
0: me.
2: Yeah.
0: I'm not going there either.
1: I think Lano equipment out there, the Shakopee location, that's go to that one every once in a while. I don't think they're going to let me in the yard anymore. What's that? What does that thing do?
2: Josh.
0: You need to get grip.
2: You need to go to one of those sand pits where they let you drive those kind of vehicles.
1: You know, I haven't done that. It's stupid that I haven't. Yeah, the extreme sandbox?
2: Yeah, that's made for you.
1: Do they, maybe somebody could let us know at Rosedale... do they still have the virtual one? I thought they had a virtual one over at Rosedale.
0: By the way, Park and Rec Jesus texted in to say, when Josh runs off to the neighborhood firehouse to watch them run around in circles, you are not holding a giant lollipop. You are eating a massive dill pickle.
1: Oh, yeah. I'm better about the dill pickle.
0: And it's running down, it's all over his arm, the juice, running down his chin.
1: No. Yeah, that goes back to a story where I embarrassed myself in front of some state troopers with a big pickle, and I hoped they didn't notice. I text Shank, Gordon Shank, our regular trooper, to ask if they noticed, and he said, yes, we've all been talking about it.
2: Oh, my God.
1: I fellatiated a pickle in front. I love pickles. I love them.
2: That's so crazy.
1: I went for it.
0: Here's
2: the
0: this guy.
2: Cross your mind is that's so funny.
0: Back to this guy who stole the neighborhood fire truck. Richmond is the name because the attention felt so good. Stupid Richmond, of course, he had.

0: to get his money's worth. He made the cops chase him all over town. He's making lefts and rights and this and that, driving that fire truck. They had to dump the stop sticks on his ass to get him to... He lost control of the fire wagon. I love picturing this. He loses control. He jumped off the damn thing, and then he ran like hell. The cops knocked him on his ass, took him to jail. The fire truck was pretty beat up.
1: Yeah, great. Now they got to fix that.
2: Yeah, that's like not going to be cheap.
0: Like I was saying, can't you just leave us alone? What do we got to do, Josh? We got to babysit these grown-ass folks day in, day out?
2: I don't know. Some people can't be fixed, unfortunately.
0: You're right. Yep. They can't.
2: I mean, there's people that are pretty good at it. But if you don't want to be helped, it's just not going to happen.
0: All right. Here's something brand new for me. I never heard of this gimmick. Something called the Japanese idol industry.
1: It's now, like an American Idol?
0: No. But I don't blame you for not understanding. I didn't either. I read a little father, and I could be wrong, but an idol in Japan, it sounds to me like a idol is more or less an internet celebrity type of a character.
1: Oh, an influencer?
0: Sure. Let's go with that. So it says here, let me throw this your way. It says here, the idol industry is an important part of Japan's entertainment culture, like Mr. Big.
2: By the way, I meant to text you yesterday. Mr. Big just released a new song. It's a kind of a silly premise, but it's a pretty good song.
0: What's it called? What is it called?
2: Supporting the Working Girl or something like that.
0: I love everything that they do.
2: Let me look that up.
0: So in Japan, idols, they dedicate significant time and resources to building relationships with their fans. There they are on Japanese social media and whatnot, and they gain a following, but they do live appearances and meet and greets and such. There's competition, it says here, among idols. It's fierce. The competition among Japanese idols. Some go to extreme lengths to connect with their fans. So with all that said, now we understand, I think, where they're going with all that. One Japanese idol gal has everybody aggravated over there because when she does live appearances at the mall or whatever, she lets her fans sniff her armpits. Her name is Herida. Now, to me, she looks to be 12 or 13 years old, but I could be wrong on that. She looks very young.
1: It's probably the good skincare they have over there.
2: Is Japan known for good skincare?
1: Yeah.
3: Oh, I didn't know that.
2: Are they really?
1: Yeah. Oh, yeah. That's a whole ordeal.
2: Really?
1: Double D, she's just got back from Japan not too long ago with her husband. They went there for their honeymoon for 2 weeks.
0: Uh-huh.
1: And she brought me back a bunch of face masks and stuff.
0: Well, I'll be dipped. My buddy Phil probably would have preferred to grow up in Japan if their skincare was that much better.
2: Oh, no.
1: Yeah?
0: He had a few. Anyway, so this gal looks to be very young. She's a Japanese idol. She makes these public appearances, and she allows her fans to sniff her armpits. They get in a big line. Grown men and whatnot get in line for the armpit sniff. And they do a deep inhale. They suck it in.
1: Ah, I got my armpit. Ah, I don't like this. I'm very ticklish.
0: Oh, that's the stuff they say. Only they say it in Japanese. So the common everyday sumbitch over there in Japan, they say this gal has crossed the line of decency with this pit-sniffing routine.
1: Yeah, I want her to stop, just because it gives me the heebie-jeebies.
0: Word is these so-called idols, well, that is what they're called. Word is these idols don't pull down a hell of a lot of monies, so they pull outrageous nonsense like a pit-sniff out of their ass in order to pull down a few extra bucks.
2: I thought Japan was known, well, certainly for their love of 80s rock, their correct love of 80s rock, and then things like the used panty vending machines and stuff. I don't know if any of that was true, but that was kind of the rumor.
0: Yeah.
2: That they're into stuff like that.
0: Now, this gal's biggest fans, what's her name again, Herida? They see no problem with this armpit sniffing gimmick, but they love anything that she does. Everyone else in Japan is saying, damn, girl, are you trying to get us to puke or what?
1: The armpit is such a private area to me. I don't know, like a sensitive area. Even though it's like out there when you're wearing like a tank top or something. I don't know. I don't like when people, I don't know, like poke my armpit or whatever.
2: You're a grown woman. That shouldn't happen.
0: You know my rule. You come near my armpits, be prepared to fight to the death.
1: Yeah.
0: To the death. All right, before we go, and now we're in China. Did you know this gimmick? People in China are selling their fingernail clippings online.
2: That's more weird to me.
0: Yeah. Let me read this to everybody and all of y'all. And you can take it however you like. Do what you like with this. It ain't my business. It says here, if you've been saving your fingernail clippings and need some quick cash, you should consider selling them as traditional medicine ingredients in China. So it's not... At first, I thought this was people who were going to eat them or masturbate or something. But it sounds like it's helping people in one way or another. Fingernail clippings. We usually try to sweep them into the trash, right? According to Chinese traditional medicine, they are valuable ingredients.
1: I like that they said in the beginning, like, if you've been saving your nail clippings.
0: Well, Josh, don't you know a guy who did?
1: Yeah. Oh, I definitely forgot about that.
2: Yeah, it was like, let's say, like a popcorn size bowl, like a huge bowl of them his mom started when he was a baby. And it was finger and toenails. And he just had it sitting on his dresser.
0: That's really...
1: Yeah, that's not
2: was
1: right.
2: Gross.
1: There was a moment when I very first cut my son's nails where I was like, should I keep these? It's the first time. And I thought, nope, because I'm not insane.
2: Yeah, that's odd.
3: Yeah, how did just nobody sit him down over the years and say, hey, man, it's not normal?
2: We did. I mean, we didn't sit him down, but we told him, like...
0: I bet he heard it quite often.
2: Yeah. That's kind of sick, dude.
1: How were... him and his mom, how are their relationship?
2: He murdered her.
1: Oh.
2: No, I take that back.
1: Oh, it made sense.
2: Yeah, I don't know. I guess I'm not sure. He lived alone, so.
0: They probably kissed.
1: Oh, well, that's good, at least. Yeah. She wasn't living there with
2: them. They weren't sharing a bed. Right?
1: Yeah,
0: they kissed each other on the mouth. There are companies in China that'll go ahead and buy your fingernails. Then they wash them up, they dry them, they grind them up, they mix them into medicine. As you might imagine, they need a lot of friggin' fingernails just to make one pill or whatever, so they'll pay you good money. The story goes on to mention some wacky-ass old lady over there in China who's been saving her fingernail clippings since she was a little girl, and now she's selling them off and living like friggin' Snoop Dogg. She's made so much damn money. Before you get all excited and start tearing off your dirty socks, they do not want your old broken-off toenails. They'll take your fingernails. They don't want your... silly, yellow, dirty, fungus-ridden toenails.
2: Toenails are more gross.
0: They're not worth a piss in the world of old-fashioned Chinese medicine. But fingernails, yeah.
1: Yeah, I'd send them my fingernails.
2: Sometimes I think I'm a vampire. My fingernails grow so fast.
1: Do
2: I take collagen?
1: Yeah, I thought you did. Yeah,
2: I love a nice mixed collagen. No,
1: I could have sworn that you did. I'm sorry. I thought you took
2: did
1: some...
2: you really?
3: Are you thinking like Metamucil or something that he takes?
2: If you're thinking Miralax, Metamucil, yes, collagen.
1: Yeah. Oh, I thought you did. I thought you took like some type of powdery substance. But
2: creatine.
1: What I was thinking.
2: Yeah, I do take creatine.
1: Oh, okay. Yeah, collagen like helps your nails grow and stuff. So.
2: That's it. Not my toenails. I think I got to trim those once every every election. That's when I trim
0: them. Are you one of those that walks around with just absolute razor-sharp weapons on the end?
2: No, they just don't grow for whatever reason.
0: Oh, mine don't either. I have to damn near use like a screwdriver to cut them these days. It was just horrible. It's just, I use a claw hammer and a screwdriver and just boom, boom, boom, boom, just try to bust them up.
1: Like hedge trimmers?
0: Hedge trimmer. I blow torch. We got to take a break. We'll check the sports here in a minute.
4: Hey, wait a minute. You two look kind of familiar. Ain't you them kids that have been whacking off in my tool shed?
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0: Life with Dr. Sanjay Gupta.
1: You know, one of the weirder things I've seen on social media lately is parents feeding their babies butter, like whole sticks of butter. They swear that it helps them feel fuller after meals and get a good night's sleep, among other things. There's actually something to this. You know, butter is full of fat, which a rapidly growing infant needs, but eating butter all the time results in, quote, boxing out other important nutrients they need as well. Spokesperson for the Academy of Nutrition and Dietetics told us she recommends half a teaspoon to a teaspoon melted and then added to a puree. Or as they get older, you can drizzle oil or melted butter over cooked vegetables, she told us. We never say just give butter by itself, and it's not the only source of fat she would recommend. Avocados, hummus, fish, they are great sources of fat as well. And also, great foods to introduce. I'm Dr. Sanjay Gupta, helping you live a better life.
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6: The goal is to win the Stanley Cup. It felt good. It did. The fan reaction was crazy. It was incredible, and I'm proud of that. I'm happy about that. But like I said, it's not what we're after. There are a lot of good things this year. We're headed in the right direction. We continue to head in the right direction, and we are going to continue to improve this hockey team and get better.
7: Yeah, whatever.
8: I'm glad that's his goal, though.
9: it's good to have goals.
8: It's unique in the NHL to hear something like that.
7: It is. Have a general manager of a hockey club step up and say, you know what our goal is? Our goal is to win the Stanley Cup.
8: It's encouraging.
9: What?
7: Come on, Bill Guerin. Give us a winner. Quit talking and give us a winner. I'm kidding.
8: Seems like he's trying.
7: I'm joking. I like Bill Guerin. I mean, he was on the 96 club that won the World Cup of Hockey. Anyone on that roster has got a free pass for life in my book. 96 World Cup of Hockey. That was Bill Guerin. They had some kind of press conference yesterday. You know, aside from the big playoff games that are happening in the NHL, in the National Basketball Association, there's not a lot of extracurricular fun stories going around, so I encourage at 7:30 when Randy Shaver stops by, tell us more about your lust for heavy equipment.
8: That's great. I got some events coming up.
7: Yeah.
9: Events?
8: Well, thanks to the Brother and Sisterhood, they're alerting me to things that would be cool to go hang out with.
7: So when Randy Shaver stops by, we'll tell you all about the basketball game from last night, the hockey game from last night. It was great stuff. It really was. Twins, long rain delay at Target Field last night.
9: Yeah, I was there.
8: I'm surprised they got it. Oh, were you really?
9: Yes. It's probably one of the coolest games I've ever been to because, obviously, when there is a rain delay, everybody leaves, and they don't really care where you sit because there's only, like, 10 people in the ballpark.
7: Yeah.
9: And so it was the first time I ever was in, like, the very first row. It felt pretty cool. I watched one of the players. I can't remember because I'm not super familiar with him. Come over and give a kid a ball and sign it for him. That was pretty cool. I've never been able to do that. And I got on the dance cam.
10: And didn't you sing Take Me Out to the Ball Game, too?
9: No, they ended up not. They ended up canceling that since there was, like, you know, yeah, like I said, 10 people there. But
8: is that why you were there? You were going to sing that?
9: Yes.
8: Cool.
9: Yes.
8: How come you didn't tell us
9: with
8: that?
9: With some listeners. I was going to bring it up yesterday, and it never, like, fit in right, and I didn't want to interrupt and be like, hey, me.
7: You were scheduled to sing Take Me Out to the Ball Game, but they canned it because there were 11 people after the two-hour rain delay. You stuck around for the bitter end?
9: Not the bitter end. I probably headed out of there at, like, 10:30.
7: That's pretty late.
9: Yeah, I'm hurting this morning. But, it was pretty cool getting on the dance cam. I've never been on, like, a big screen thing like that before. So
8: we went to a baseball game a couple weeks ago. This woman that got on the dance cam, I'm surprised she's not a viral superstar at this point. She was absolutely hilarious and a really good dancer. And it looked like she just got off of work of being a nurse.
9: That makes it even better.
8: Unless that's her bit.
7: Just when you think life can't get any better, you end up on the stinking dance cam.
9: Yep.
8: What'd you do?
9: I pawed the corners. It's a super dirty dance.
8: Oh, it's dirty?
9: Nerdy.
7: This one.
9: Yeah.
8: Oh, yeah, I've seen that. 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
7: 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Talk until you can't talk no more. We'll take a break. Josh's news is coming up.
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22: Sometimes you can tell a lot about what someone wants to do offline by looking at what they do online. Let me tell you about Pinterest's first parenting trend report. Pinterest is a huge platform. They have 600 million monthly users, 80 billion searches per month. The report found a shift from the iPad kid era to now, when parents are actually more interested in real-world adventures and hands-on activities. The Global Trends and Insights lead at Pinterest told us, families are thoughtfully designing childhoods rooted in creativity, intention, and meaningful experiences. One psychologist we spoke to said he sees this as a reflection of parents' desire to build core capacities in their children. Resilience, curiosity, self-regulation, empathy. These things don't grow automatically, but are built through lived experience. I'm Dr. Sanjay Gupta, helping you live a better life.
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13: Weather today, going to be cloudy, but should stay dry. High of only 53 degrees. Projected highs the rest of the week are just in the 60s. 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
14: It was like a cartoon. Like, it's not every day you see someone fall through the ceiling. Like, he fell horizontally. It was crazy.
15: A man in his 50s somehow made his way into the ceiling of a Seattle LA Fitness last week, took a tour of both the men's and women's locker rooms, then came crashing down 15 feet to the floor. Officers responded about 3 p.m. Thursday after witnesses told police the man walked into the gym, entered the bathroom with the wieners, then the ones with the vaginas, and mysteriously vanished, like my hairline at the age of 24. But the mystery didn't last long. A gym patron alerted staff after spotting a foot punch through the ceiling tile, which really narrowed down his location in a hurry.
16: That's crazy. You're just changing clothes. The next thing you know, a foot comes through.
15: I want to see that someday. Just once. Moments later, the man reportedly fell through the ceiling and slammed to the ground 15 feet below. He got knocked the F out.
17: You got knocked the F out!
15: Aside from some likely embarrassment and instantly becoming ceiling guy for the rest of his life, the man's facing property destruction charges as well.
18: I'll be damned. There he came, smooth through the ceiling, landed down. Where did he land down on top of?
15: The ground.
18: I mean, was he in the locker room or just the...
15: I'm not 100% sure. It didn't sound like he was above a locker room.
18: The ground, he says.
15: Well, I thought you meant, like, did he land on a bench or a...
16: That's what I was picturing as him being...
18: But he got to look at some rods and some burgines while he was at it.
15: Sounds like it. Assuming it was busy. Anybody else think it was called La Fitness when it first came to town?
13: No.
15: I didn't. You knew right away?
13: Yeah.
16: Yeah.
15: I'm a fool. I'm a damned fool.
13: La Fitness.
15: That's what I thought.
16: That sounds way cooler.
13: That does sound kind of fancy and bougie.
16: Yeah, it is fancy. It would be fitting.
15: You know, the gym names are all like Equinox or something kind of fancy now, so I thought it was La Fitness. I'm dumb. An Arkansas family got the shock of their lives last month when they discovered an unexpected guest living in their basement.
18: Oh, dude.
15: Like a horror movie. 41-year-old Preston Landis created a makeshift bed beneath the basement stairs of Dutch and Sharon Hoggart's home.
18: Old.
15: A lot of interesting names.
18: Dutch runs the joint over there, huh?
15: Yeah. Before the startling discovery, the Hoggetts had noticed a string of strange occurrences around the house.
19: We noticed that chairs had been moved around in the house. We noticed that some of our food was missing.
15: I would assume a ghost. They shared the...
18: Is that the voice of old Dutch right there?
15: That's Dutch.
18: He doesn't sound like a Dutch.
16: No, not at all. I was expecting like a raspy voice.
18: Yeah.
15: They shared the bizarre developments with their daughter, Cherise, who said that their parents thought they were losing their minds. The next day,
18: while
15: Dutch was at church, Cherise and her husband, Mark, decided to investigate alongside Sharon. That search led Sharon to a storage area beneath the basement stairs where she found a man lurking in the shadows.
20: She went further into the closet, and that's when I saw her eyes get really big, and she starts to back out, and she says, "There's someone in there. Uh-huh. I see their leg."
15: Mark ordered Landis to come out. When he refused, Mark struck the doorframe with a baseball bat to force him from his hiding place. Investigators said Landis slipped into the home through a crawl space a day or two earlier and had been secretly staying beneath the stairs ever since. Despite the unsettling discovery, the family responded with compassion.
19: We're not angry at this man. I feel sorry for the man.
20: I don't think he was trying to be a bad guy. There's plenty of opportunities where he could have, you know, taken things. It seemed like he was just trying to get out of the elements, trying to survive.
15: He was charged with theft of property and residential burglary.
18: F me running.
8: Yeah, that's not cool.
13: Time to move.
15: That'd be pretty freaky. Oh, yeah, you're out. Well, I'm definitely going to brick up that crawl space.
18: Give him some credit for their compassion. I would come uncorked.
8: Yeah, me too, because you have no idea what they're capable of, and you've been living in my bait. No.
13: Hey, every stranger is a potential new friend.
15: That's a good way to look at it.
8: That's how you get kidnapped, Dana.
18: Not the guy who's whacking off in the crawl space of my friggin'... It reminds me of one of the greatest stories you've ever told on this program, Josh, about an intruder. A family learned that some dude was in the upstairs of their home when someone who meant to be there, the wife or the husband, sneezed. And they heard from upstairs a voice, a strange voice, say, God bless you.
8: That'd be me.
15: Me too. That's an instant reaction.
8: Yep.
18: That's how they learned there was some derelict living in the upstairs portion of their home.
15: Yeah, if the cops are ever looking for me for whatever reason, just sneeze, and I guarantee I'll give up my location by accident.
18: You can't help it, huh?
15: Nope.
8: I'll, like, shout it to the next aisle over at the grocery store.
15: I don't want
8: to
15: risk their soul escaping.
8: Yeah.
15: A Minnesota motorist battled a little more than a pothole last week when he was shot in the face Friday by an errant round fired by someone target shooting on some family land. According to the Meeker County Sheriff's Office, the victim, a 78-year-old from Sherburn, was driving through Union Grove Township just before 4:45 p.m. when a stray slug smacked him square in the wrinkly moneymaker. In what might qualify as the most tough guy reaction imaginable, the bloodied grandpa somehow kept driving until he spotted deputies parked alongside the highway. He was rushed to Painesville Hospital before being airlifted to Hennepin County Medical Center. Oh, thankfully, no. His injuries aren't life-threatening.
8: Mm. He don't need that. How old did you say he was? 78?
15: 78.
8: Yeah, he don't need that.
15: Deputies later executed a search warrant at the property tied to the shooting range where, quote, evidence was recovered. Investigators didn't specify what evidence was found, though I've watched enough crime dramas to know you can reasonably assume bullet-related items made the short list. A lot of people wouldn't have picked up on that. The sheriff's office says the investigation remains ongoing.
18: So some dickhead was being a little reckless and Grandpa took one right in the mug.
15: Yeah, it sounds that way. Don't know the circumstances, but I would think... Seems like somebody made a pretty bad mistake there.
18: You'd think that would just maybe knock you right on out.
15: Yeah, I mean, he's a tough bastard.
18: F me.
15: He took a round to the friggin' face.
18: Oh.
15: Whether it's by land or air, folks around Minnesota have been sidestepping a steady stream of stray lead lately. In a follow-up to a story we talked about yesterday, authorities have now arrested a man they believe responsible for shooting at that fire suppression aircraft in northern Minnesota.
18: I bet this guy's a real keeper.
15: Oh, I'll tell you what. I should have sent Ashley the mugshot. The guy's local, so I don't know.
8: Oh, yeah, maybe not post it, but I want to know.
15: I'll tell you what. If you are 48 or older, look up the mugshot, and you're going to have a good day. Apparently battling a wildfire wasn't challenging enough without some prick taking pot shots at the people fighting it.
7: Investigators developed a lead to a 48-year-old man from Orr, Minnesota. During a search of his property, several firearms as well as ammunition were seized. Authorities want to remind the public that interfering with firefighting aircraft puts pilots, firefighters, and the public at significant risk.
15: Multiple agencies had been responding to a wildfire in Portage Township Friday with two air tractor single-engine fire suppression aircraft among the resources dispatched to that blaze. Ground and air crews worked the fire for several hours before the planes returned to the Hibbing Airport. Crews there discovered one of the aircraft appeared to have been struck by a bullet, which tends to put a damper on an already difficult day for folks doing an already difficult job. The St. Louis County Sheriff's Office said the man was arrested Sunday night at his residence in Portage Township, where the fire is among several which have prompted a local, state, and federal response since the weekend. The Flanders Fire near Breezy Point exceeded 1,200 acres, and the Two Harbors fires burned 355 acres, but that was 62% contained as of yesterday morning.
8: That's good.
15: A peacetime emergency has been declared, and the National Guard's been mobilized to help battle those flames.
16: Whoa.
18: So the guy who shot the water plane, he's a handsome sumbitch?
16: That's a one word that somebody probably wouldn't use.
15: I will.
18: Does he look a little troubled in general?
16: A little bit.
15: It looks like when they took the photo, it wasn't the best day of his life.
16: It's kind of confusing. It's like if you like drew a line above his eyes and like only looked below, you would think like 90. But then if you looked above, you'd think maybe 50.
18: It ain't easy up there in Ore. I've spent some time up there. It'll wear on you, Cubby.
15: Well, at least in that photo, it looks like you're correct. Teenagers.
18: Uh-oh.
15: They're moody, hormone-fueled, permanently hungry, and downright terrifying. But every once in a while, those feral little freeloaders rise to the occasion and remind us there's an actual human being underneath the hoodies and body spray. Here's two examples of that, because credit where credit's due. First, in Florida, three high school students stopped to help a stranded driver change a tire and ended up saving his life. The teens were hanging out at a McDonald's April 19th when they spotted 65-year-old Diego Fernandez Delgado struggling with a tire on the side of the road. Instead of pretending not to notice, like many people might, they pulled over to help. Then, in the middle of changing the tire, Fernandez Delgado suddenly looked unwell and asked the boys to call an ambulance.
18: Mm.
15: First responders later confirmed he was having a heart attack.
2: We're at the light between Sterling and University. There's an old guy on the side of the road. We're helping change his tire, and he did not feel good at all.
15: Cooper City formally recognized the teens last Tuesday during a special recognition meeting for their quick thinking, compassion, and willingness to stop and help a stranger. The man's son, Christian, said he was deeply grateful for the boys, whose life-saving help during the tire change may mean more good years.
21: He's my everything, so you guys save his life, and I will forever be grateful with you guys.
15: Not bad.
18: Yeah, he had a grabber,
15: yeah.
18: Huh? That's no fun.
15: No, not bad for teenagers.
16: They're hanging out at a McDonald's, too? I didn't know they still did that.
15: Hang out at McDonald's?
16: Yeah.
15: That's a cool place to hang out.
22: Yeah, absolutely.
15: That's where we used to hang.
16: Yeah.
18: Probably pretty rare these days that the kids just hang out at McDonald's. Not with the frequency we used to, but still.
16: Yeah.
15: Maybe it's a Pokey Stop. And they were there collecting Pokemon.
18: Somebody was selling, Pokemon cards, or what else are they crazy for now?
15: Pop Rocks. God, yeah. They love the Pop Rocks.
18: Kenny Loggins records.
16: Oh, yeah, big Kenny Loggins fans.
15: Tech decks.
22: Pogs.
15: Zins.
22: Zins are hot.
15: Yeah, Zins are all the rage. In the second example of an impressive teenager, it's hard to believe, but I've got two. Meet the kid making even overachievers look lazy. A Louisiana teen prodigy is making history after becoming the youngest person in the state to earn a law degree, and because it's Louisiana, maybe the only person in the state to ever earn any degree.
23: James Chilamigris, summa cum laude, Crow Scholar.
15: 18-year-old James Chilamigris graduated summa cum laude from Loyola University New Orleans College of Law.
18: Chilamigris?
15: Yeah.
18: Wow.
15: He's only 18 again.
22: What a try-hard bitch.
15: And yet another. I thought we were going to praise him, Bino, right? You're right. What a braggadocious bastard. Adding yet another milestone to a resume already packed with accomplishments most people spend a lifetime chasing. The Bay St. Louis, Mississippi native has been blazing through books and breaking benchmarks since childhood. Homeschooled from an early age, Chilamigris graduated high school at just 12 years old. Before earning both a bachelor's degree and a master's in accounting.
18: Good God.
15: By only 15.
18: Graduated high school at 12 years?
15: Yeah.
16: Wow.
18: Has this kid had any fun in his life?
15: It doesn't sound like. Well, he seems happy. Maybe he just doesn't know what fun is.
18: Bay St. Louis, you said. It's just like an episode of This Is Your Life for me. I used to spend time in Bay St. Louis. I never met any members of the Chilamigris family when I was down there, though.
15: By 2020.
18: I would have remembered that.
15: Yeah, you guys probably hang out in different crowds.
18: Maybe.
15: By 2023, while most teenagers were butt-chugging energy drinks and mastering video game trash talk, Chilamigris became a CPA. Believed to be the youngest person in the world to obtain that license.
16: All right, chill out.
15: He also thought, Chilamigris out, he also thought to be the first student ever to graduate with more than 4 certificates of concentration. And he just didn't just graduate. He finished in the top 2% of his class.
1: No matter how he finished or what he did, I'd be proud of him. But, I mean, just seeing all the work he put in pay off and he accomplished the things, you know, he kind of dreamed of is just watching that happen is something.
18: Is that his much less educated father?
15: Yep, that's his very proud dad. Doesn't understand. Well, he doesn't get it from me.
18: Yeah. Couldn't you have been good at sports or something?
15: The record-setting teen isn't slowing down anytime soon. If all goes according to plan, he's expected to earn a Master of Laws in Taxation degree by age 20.
18: This friggin' kid.
8: Wow. And what else?
18: Both of us
8: what else you got
18: impressed.
8: Going on, man?
15: It would suck if your kid's smarter than you when he's 6 years old.
8: Yeah, that's I'm not impressed.
15: Probably happened to me, actually.
8: I'm not, like, super impressed. Well, I'm impressed, Dana, but, like, I mostly just, like, feel bad. Like, go outside and play.
13: Yeah, go chase some chicks.
8: Yeah, do something that kids are supposed to do.
18: The story of the Chilimigris kid has got you down?
8: Yeah.
15: You just heard all those accomplishments?
8: I'm like, they, I don't know, make a friend. I hope he's got friends.
18: How many of us do really have them?
15: Friends. Michael Che is 43 today. Kevin Garnett, 50. Bill Laimbeer, 69. Happy 15th to Braden, and good luck on your permit test today. Well, that's a big day. From Snowflake Trucking Jesus, happy birthday to Fake Rhesus Jesus from Line Cook Jesus. And this is very cool. Congratulations to Station Wagon Jesus. He's got his first flight in the mighty F-15E Strike Eagle this morning. And a huge thank you to the Air Force Squadrons for keeping up with the podcast. You let us know that they're listening, and we sure appreciate it. It's an honor.
18: Can he crank that while he's flying that airplane around? Can he crank our program?
13: Oh, yeah. I thought you were going a different direction there.
15: I wonder. Do they listen to music in that? They're probably, they got a lot of stuff going on.
18: You would know more than the rest of us, don't you? You know a thing or two about those damn fighter jets.
15: I wouldn't know anything like that. Probably can't crank tunes like they did in Iron Eagle or Top Gun, I'd imagine.
8: That's what I was, I thought that was legit.
15: Iron Eagle, criminally underrated. And that's 93X News.
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13: There's something I'd like to talk to you about today, something that's been circulating on the internet that's become a real problem. Deep fake videos of me endorsing products that I've never even heard of and I have no relationship with whatsoever. Let me tell you clearly, these videos are scams. They are designed to take your money. Now, a couple things you should keep in mind. If something sounds too good to be true, it probably is. When you look at these videos, if they don't seem natural, if there's something off about them, the audio or the video, it's probably AI generated. And if you come across something that does pique your interest, see if you can find evidence of it from other sources. I promise you this, if I discover something incredible that you need to know about, I'm going to talk about it somewhere that you can easily find, not on some shady social media site. I'm Dr. Sanjay Gupta, helping you live a better life.
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17: Missed off purpose, trying to get the rebound. It's fought for. Wembanyama secures it. And it's just going to throw it up court to Luke Kornet. And the San Antonio Spurs on an epic night from their superstar. 41 and 24 boards for Victor Wembanyama. The Spurs take game one.
18: Wembanyama?
19: Randy and Brad are here, you guys.
20: Yay!
21: Yay!
20: Yay!
22: I don't think Brad is here.
20: Oh, why not?
22: He hasn't called. It's Tuesday. Was he coming on today?
20: Yeah, he's coming on.
19: Oh. Randy and Brad. Well, Brad's supposed to be here. He told us yesterday he'd be here. He's not.
21: Liar.
19: And it makes him a liar.
21: Liar.
19: Ah, there you go. We'll get to that basketball game in just a minute. We will. But we got, you know, there's not a ton to talk about. Aside from the playoff games, one from the National Basketball Association last night, one from the National Hockey League. But we do have time to F off here. Josh had a story in his news report. I don't know if you were listening, Randy. Were you listening?
21: Depends.
19: Son of a bitch.
20: Well.
21: Sorry, Josh.
20: That's okay.
22: We got Brad now.
19: Hi, Brad.
20: Yay!
23: Hey, good morning.
19: Hi, Brad.
20: No.
23: Hey, Nick.
19: Josh was telling us a little story in his news report about a 12-year-old kid.
20: He's 18 now.
19: Sorry. He's 18 years old now. He's one of these child prodigy types. He's a genius, right? He's on the verge of becoming a lawyer or something like that.
20: Yeah, he already has a couple degrees.
21: Graduated college at 12 or something.
19: He graduated high school at 12 years old. That's what I was trying to say.
21: Okay. Amazing.
19: So I wanted to ask everybody. How did you spend your time when you were 12? What occupied your time when you were a 12-year-old?
21: 12-year-old is what? Sixth grade? Fifth grade?
19: I was a sixth grader when I turned 12, yes.
21: Well, growing up in Cedar Rapids, Iowa, at 12 years old, that would have been, 1970 for me?
19: Sure.
21: There wasn't a hell of a lot to do.
19: No.
21: There was not organized sports.
19: Mm-hmm.
21: So I'm sure I was gathering buddies from the neighborhood and playing pickup baseball and throwing a football around. And
19: spent a lot of time outside playing ball with your broskies.
21: All the time outside. We had you know, there was no video games or anything like that.
19: Right.
21: You went outside and played. So
19: did you have a stack of dirty magazines or anything like that?
21: No. I had an uncle who had that.
19: Yeah.
21: I knew where his stash was.
19: Uncle Sticky.
21: Yeah, we'll call him Uncle Sticky.
19: Yeah, that sounds about right. Yep. I mean, when I was a sixth grade kid, a lot of our time was spent on bicycles or playing ball, basketball, baseball, hockey, football, whatever the season may have involved.
21: I spent a lot of time with my baseball glove on my Stingray bicycle going to Cherry Hill Park to meet my friends and to play pick up baseball.
19: Now, as you got a little older, anything else happen over there at Cherry Hill Park?
21: Oh, there were a few things later in life, yes.
19: But, you know, okay, I'll just wrap up my end of things. Thinking back to sixth grade, 12 years old, a lot of it was playing sports with my broskies. But I think that was, if I wasn't outside playing ball, that's when I think, Josh, I was most obsessed with Kiss, Ozzy Osbourne, AC/DC, and who was the other? Rush, Kiss, Ozzy, AC/DC. So I did spend a lot of time. If I wasn't outside, I was sitting in front of my sister's record player, obsessing. Oh, Motley Crue, since it was 83, they were brand new. Van Halen. I was obsessing over hard rock. If I wasn't outside, I was sitting in the basement, warping my mind with all this devil music.
20: I was going to say something similar. That's right when I started getting into it. Some friends, older siblings got us into metal and all that kind of stuff. I became obsessed as well.
19: Def Leppard came out with Pyromania in 83. So I'm just trying to encompass all of the things that 83 meant to me. You know, Kiss, Lick It Up, Motley Crue, Shout at the Devil, Ozzy, Bark at the Moon, Van Halen, Diver Down, 84. That was my thing. I would rock back and forth in a chair and kind of wrap myself up in the heavy metal scene. What about you, Brad Ryder, up there in Clara City?
0: Brad,
23: that would have been
0: jacking off.
23: not at 12. I was not. 1980. I would have been 1980. Grew up on a farm 10 miles from the nearest town.
19: Yeah.
23: And obviously I couldn't drive anywhere, so we had a three-wheeler back in the day. I spent a lot of time on the three-wheeler.
19: Nice.
23: My family employed three migrant families during the summertime to live on some trailers in our farm to, like, weed the soybeans and the sugar beets and stuff like that. And they brought their whole families up for the summer. So I played. We actually had some really good, like, three-on-three, because they had, like, five or six kids around my age. We'd play, like, these three-on-three stickball games that were really fun.
19: Well, yeah, we were into stickball, too.
23: Families.
19: Yeah.
23: And we would, so they'd be right there on the farm. I mean, we wouldn't have to go anywhere in the town or anything to do that. So we would do that.
19: That's the life, Brad Ryder.
23: Yeah, that's about the time too. My dad taught me how to run a plow or run a tractor in the field. So I was 12 years old, sitting in a tractor, running the cultivator and running the plow a little bit. So that was my 12 year old years.
19: That sounds awesome.
23: Mm-hmm. Yeah,
19: you don't really come off like a farm kid.
23: No, I know people tell me that. I don't.
19: Why do you suppose that is?
23: I have a younger brother that took over the family farm, and he still farms our land that I grew up on today.
19: You come off more like you were raised in Edina.
23: No.
21: Like you're
23: not
21: better
23: at all
21: than everyone else.
19: Why do you act like you're better than everybody else?
21: Yeah, really?
23: Yeah, no, I don't.
19: That does sound like such a perfect effing scene, Brad Ryder.
20: Yeah.
19: I'm envious of your childhood. I am.
23: I did not ever desire to farm because, and you, Randy, will know this too from growing up in Iowa, if it's not in your blood, you are not going to be a very good farmer. And it wasn't something that I knew I was going to be very good at, but man, I wouldn't have traded my childhood for anything in the world. I loved every minute of growing up on a farm.
19: Listeners are texting in saying they used to play a lot of Kick the Can.
20: Oh, that game ruled.
14: Yeah, uh-huh. That was fun. I was always the can in that game.
19: That sucks.
14: But at least I was outside.
19: I don't remember. What was the gist?
15: Kick the can?
19: Yeah.
15: Oh, you put a can in like the middle of the driveway and somebody's job is to protect it and the other people's job is to sneak up and kick it when they're not looking or they're...
14: Kind of like capture the flag.
15: Yeah.
23: Okay. Yeah, you have teams, and you're supposed to go out and tag the people. They're supposed to be hiding from you, and you're supposed to go out and tag them. And if you tag them, they're out, and then they have to come sit in the little, quote, jail. And then if the somebody comes and kicks the can, everybody gets released from jail.
22: Mm-hmm. Yeah, Capture the Flag was another good one, too. I enjoyed that one a lot.
19: Yeah.
20: Oh, yeah, that was great.
19: I don't have any memories of Kick the Can, but we used to call it Hope to See the Ghost Tonight.
22: Oh, Ghost in the Graveyard was one we played.
20: Oh, yeah, sure.
22: That was a lot of fun.
19: We dug that in the summertime, and my favorite part about that game is inevitably, every time we played, somebody was going to collide full speed with somebody else.
22: Yes.
19: Someone was going to run themselves into a tree.
22: Mm-hmm.
19: There was going to be a mangling at one point or another. I remember once two kids collided face to face, full speed. One of them had a yap full of braces.
22: Oh, no.
19: You can only imagine the blood coming.
20: Mm-hmm. Yeah, I've seen that.
19: I loved those games because of the inevitable disaster that was going to take place. Somebody was going to wrench an ankle at the best.
22: The neighborhood I grew up in Eagan, we had big backyards and no fences. So it was just kind of like one big open space, if you can kind of picture that. And we would take one of our parents' bocce ball sets and play long distance bocce ball. You throw that little ball as far as you can, and then we're

0: years old, and he's unbelievable. I mean, I could barely even straight when I was 12 years old.
1: I get crap from my daughter all the time because I couldn't help her with math past sixth grade. She still brings that up. The one time, or the last time I helped her, she said she failed something. So, yeah, I still get crap about that.
0: Here's a text from Mouse and Cheese's Jesus, who says, Josh's mom, when I was 12, Josh's mom taught me how to plow, and I did not live on a farm.
1: Oh, jeez, oh, man. Oh, she doesn't do that.
0: It's, yeah, I mean, when my old man was alive, I was always entertained by his stories, comparing his life to mine at certain ages. You know, he was 12 years old, he left the house, he left home. He went and worked on a farm. He was a farmhand at 12 years old who lived away from his folks on someone else's farm.
2: That was not uncommon, though.
0: No, that's just what they did down there. They're in the middle of nowhere. Everyone had a farm, and everyone had work available. When I was 12, I wouldn't have been tough enough for that. Hell no.
1: My dad left at 12, but he went to the seminary. I thought that was crazy.
0: Moved that sounds shady.
1: Well, there's been some stories. I've seen some news.
3: Remember about that time of life where my dad, speaking of parents, my dad would roll into my bedroom 5:30, quarter to 6 in the morning and physically roll me out of bed and tell me to get out in the shop because it's time to do chores or help out with chores.
0: Get your ass up, Brad. I wish you were more like your younger brother, he would say.
3: he may have thought that a few times as we were teenagers.
0: Well, that's all very interesting. I enjoy hearing those stories. I didn't see more than a couple of minutes last night. Just a couple of minutes, but by all accounts, game one of the NBA's Western Conference Final turned into a full-on four-alarm goat rodeo.
2: Fun.
0: San Antonio Spurs and the disgusting Oklahoma City Thunder. They had to go into double overtime to figure out a winner. When it was over, the Spurs saw that they had won by 7. Wembanyama.
2: Wembanyama!
0: 41 points, 24 rebounds in the game, so... Oh, God. So he scored 41 with 24 rebounds. I'm sure people like Doris Burke and Reggie Miller needed a change of underwear afterwards.
4: Do they ride him pretty hard?
0: Oh, my damn.
2: He was phenomenal last night.
4: Yeah, that's some video game numbers.
2: He was phenomenal.
3: He was pretty good.
0: The stat that grabbed me, I mean, he's 7-4. He should score 41 points when you play an entire game plus two overtimes. This is the stat that grabbed me. Dylan Harper of the Spurs, 24 points, which is nice. But he also had 7 steals in one basketball game, a plus two overtimes. Damn. That's like Gary Payton type stuff.
4: Yeah.
0: Seven steals.
2: They also had to overcome 11 turnovers by Castle. Just one player had 11 turnovers last night.
0: Jesus, that's uglier than hell.
2: So it was a great finish. So much fun sending into overtime. Then the overtime battle was great. And two really good teams. I saw a stat last night that the starting lineup for the Spurs is the youngest starting lineup ever for a NBA final, conference finals. The average age is like 23.
4: Oh, God, they're going to be good forever.
2: Forever.
3: If they stay healthy.
0: It'll fall apart.
3: Forever. If they stay healthy.
0: Forever. We're proclaiming now the Spurs are going to be good forever.
4: Yes.
2: Forever.
0: They're going to fall apart. The Thunder will fall apart eventually. Don't worry about it. I didn't realize San Antonio had this dominance over the Thunders. The win last night made that the fifth win in 6 meetings for the Spurs over Oklahoma City. San Antonio was without De'Aaron Fox because he's got something happening with an ankle.
2: Yeah.
0: Alex Caruso, he's gross.
2: He's a good player, though.
0: God, their whole team is so gross. Alex Caruso scored 31 points. That's the second highest scoring game of his career.
2: Yeah. Off the bench.
1: That is what? Sorry, my headphones cut out.
0: Alex Caruso?
1: Yeah, I heard.
0: He scored 31 points, and that was the second highest scoring game of his career.
3: Part of the reason Oklahoma City has trouble with San Antonio, at least watching some of the game last night.

0: too, you can understand why. A lot of their game, you know, in today's NBA, a lot of the game is just chucking threes. Well, Oklahoma City doesn't do that all the time. They like to get in the paint and try to get baskets closer or buckets closer to the rim, and they can't do that against, you know, San Antonio as easily as they can against other teams.
1: FTA, on the night he got handed his second straight most valuable player trophy, puke. On the night he was handed the trophy, he shot 7 for 23. What a friggin' joke that guy is. Game 2's tomorrow in Oklahoma. So the Spurs took the opener, huh? If you don't mind toggling back and forth like we usually do, Jessica has texted into the program going back to the games we played as kids, as 12-year-old kids, running around the neighborhood, buck wild. Couple of beers, couple of joints, right? Then you run around the neighborhood. Jessica said there was only one game to play in my neighborhood, and it was called Ding Dong Ditch, baby.
2: Oh, that was a fun one.
1: She was the queen of Ding Dong Ditch.
3: Don't do that anymore.
2: Yeah, they got cameras and stuff now. It takes the fun out of it.
1: You can't play Ding Dong Ditch anymore.
3: No. You're going to get shot. Well,
0: that's tough to do on the farm, too.
2: Oh, I bet. You got to run a long ways.
3: We just ran 50 miles between homes.
2: Yeah, that ditch is a lot faster, a lot longer than ours was.
1: Jesus, that ain't that the truth. Again, back to my old man growing up in Lake Wilson, Minnesota. The closest neighbor was 7.5 miles away or something like that. And what was funny was, what was it that whipped through town in the 50s? Polio?
2: Sure.
1: Do you remember this? Anyone? No, in the 50s, it kind of... I'll just go with that. There was like a polio scare in the 50s. And my grandmother, my dad's mother, was... And I think the overall advice going around was, keep your kids away from other kids, right? That was the advice that they were given at the time. And my grandmother, my dad's mother, was like, well, and no one's going anywhere. And my dad said, even as a young kid, he's like, there's nobody out here. Who the hell are we going to... The nearest kid is 7 miles away. I can't go outside? Come on.
2: Speaking of small town living, my buddy Action Jackson, he grew up in Battle Lake. And I was complaining to him once in college about how it sucked growing up because I grew up in Eagan and we had to drive all the way to Apple Valley to go to a Best Buy. We didn't get a Best Buy in Eagan until I was 17. And Jackson just looks at me and goes, dude, the first time I was able to order a pizza was when I moved to St. Cloud. Shut up.
1: Right.
0: Yeah.
1: Tonight in New York City, the Cleveland Cavaliers take on the New York Knickerbockers in Game 1 of the Eastern Conference Finals. I think that ought to be a great series. This is the series that I'll be watching. I can't watch the Thunders. I can't do it. They sicken me. This is the basketball series that I will be following, and I hope it's a close one. I think it will be.
4: Yeah, I think so, too.
2: I think a lot of people in town are rooting for Cat to get to the finals.
1: Oh, yeah. I totally forgot about Cole.
3: Sure.
4: I'd like to see the Knicks get there.
1: I forgot about Carl.
0: And watching games, I don't care what you think about New York people, I kind of do too, but watching games from Madison Square Garden is always fun. I mean, they're just...
2: There's an aura to it.
0: Yeah, there is an aura to it for sure.
1: Happy to have Jump... This is a tough one for me. It's the first I've seen it. Happy to have jumped ships, Jesus, texted in. And he says he's a childhood friend of yours, Brad.
0: Oh.
1: From Clara City. And he says,
0: I
1: remember... Do you
0: want to share his real first name?
1: Maybe, in a minute here. Dude, send us your real name if you grew up with Brad. He says he remembers you back when you guys were young, and he said your favorite game to play in the neighborhood was called Pick a Sheep.
0: Oh. Apparently he wasn't that close of a friend.
1: Because now he's spilling your dirtiest secrets?
2: No, because Brad played that game solo. He didn't bring his friends around for that one.
1: Pick a sheep.
3: It's so difficult to choose.
1: God. I'll take that one.
4: Oh, man.
1: Bloody knuckles, sure.
2: Oh, yeah. We also played a game in high school called High Point, and this was so stupid. You take a can that's empty, you smash it, and then you pass the next guy, and then he's got to smash the highest point of the can, and you keep doing it, you know, so it gets jagged. You're basically just cutting the bottom of your fist.
1: Oh, up. You use your hand?
2: Yeah.
1: Oh, God. I thought maybe you were stomping on it. So you end up getting all cut up.
2: Yeah.
1: I didn't understand those knife games we used to play. I played them, of course, because you wanted to be a tough guy.
2: Mm-hmm.
1: You know, the knife between the fingers and the bloody... I played. I didn't enjoy it. I didn't fully understand it, but I went through with it anyway. It was gory. It was terrible.
2: Yeah. Remember, we would play. Some guys would get so into it that somebody would need to come in with a towel. We called it the Zamboni coming through.
3: Jeez.
2: To clean up the surface.
1: I would have rather played pick a sheep.
2: It's not too late.
1: I'm not as a grown man. I can't play pick a sheep.
3: Dana's out there in a sheep costume. Pick me.
1: Come on. One time. There are a lot of broken hearts in upstate New York this morning, but they're used to that because they're losers. The Buffalo Sabres had their best hockey season in decades, but by damn, they couldn't make it out of the semifinal round of the playoff. Game 7 of their semifinal series with Montreal went into overtime. And Les Habitants tore the hearts out of those fans and won the effing game by a final of 3-2. This is what I focused on last night was this Game 7 between Buffalo and Montreal. I mean, the Sabres were the far better club after the first period. But the better club doesn't always win.
2: I actually watched that whole game as well.
1: I saw the same look on some Sabres players' faces that I saw on the Pigs last week. The Buffalo goalie was so disgusted, I thought he was going to puke.
2: Mm-hmm.
1: Buffalo players had a desperate look of sadness after the game because, like the Man Bear Pigs, they were thinking, damn. Yeah. This was our friggin' shot.
4: Yeah.
1: So the Canadians advance to the Eastern Conference Finals, where they will face the well-rested Northern Carolina Hurricanes. They'll open that series Thursday. Hurricanes haven't lost a game yet in the playoff.
2: Pretty efficient.
1: Yes,
4: they've also been sitting for like 2 weeks, right?
0: They're going to have to go through training camp again.
4: Yeah.
1: Their 11-day break between playoff games is the longest in NHL history. And now, I haven't watched a lot of the North Carolina Hurricanes this year, but I have been reading all year long. This team is just as good, if not better, than the Colorado Hockey Club. I just haven't seen them play.
2: Right.
1: Dude, this blows. The Buffalo Sabres are 1-7 all time in Game 7s.
2: That's tough. I feel like the people of Buffalo and the people of Minnesota should all just get together and have a beer. Yeah. Cry about it.
4: Yeah, they all have the same. They know what it's like, what it feels like.
2: When I was in Buffalo for a Vikings-Bills game about 4 or 5 years ago, that classic game where the Vikings won in overtime, all the Bills and Vikings fans in the tailgate lot, we couldn't have been better friends. We're all just like, hey, we know what it's like. It's like that kind of commiseration with each other.
1: And I know what some of you are saying. The Sabres are 1-7 in Game 7s. But what about May Day? What about Brad May with the Rick Jeanette call? May Day, May. That was a Game 4. A lot of folks assume that was a Game 7. That was, one of the most famous goals in Buffalo Sabre history, where Brad May dangles around. Christ, I think he beat Ray Bourque on the play, goes in and scores. That was a Game 4. We played some audio earlier of Pigs GM, what's his name again, Bill Guerin. He had some kind of an exit interview yesterday with head coach Gene Snitsky, and they were talking about this, that their goal is to win it all. Yes, we know that. Then there was a big write-up about all of the unrestricted free agents and a couple of restricted free agents that need their deals worked out. Of course, weird Quinn Hughes is what everyone's going to talk about, but there's plenty of other players who a lot of them have expressed a desire to stay, but will they be able to work it out contractually? Tarasenko, Zuccarello, probably being the two names in the forefront of that conversation. Nick Foligno's in there. McCarron, the big kid that they got from Nashville. Yeah. Marcus Johansson. So
4: they can't keep everybody.
1: No.
4: Especially if they want to get a frontline center. They can't do that. So
1: right.
4: They've got decisions to make. And tough ones. It's nice to be in a position like they are, where, they have to make some tough decisions because they have a lot of talent on their team. So, and guys that want to be here. So,
1: everyone that I read a comment from said they want to stay.
4: Yeah.
1: Jesus balls. I forget that Matt Zuccarello's 38 years old.
2: Yeah, I know, right?
1: Nick Foligno's 38 years old.
4: Yeah.
1: Also, I don't know why this, you know, whatever. We got a long ways before we got to worry about this, but old Phil Gustafson, the goaltender, has to have surgery on his hip. And it says here he might not be ready for the beginning of training camp. I'm not too worried about that. That's
4: no.
1: But
2: I think some fans said, though, that that hinders their ability to trade him this offseason.
1: Oh! I didn't even think about that.
3: Yeah, it makes sense.
1: Hinders their chance. Yeah,
0: when you have a team with good chemistry and some success, and people see that the core is there, then people want to be around it. It's easier to attract somebody from the outside, but it's also harder to get rid of people because you've had good team chemistry.
1: Timberwolves crept into the conversation.
4: Yeah. And the other part of that is when you re-sign Quinn Hughes, and that's what they're planning to do, that's a lot of money. And yeah, you know, not they don't want to put themselves back in the Parisi Suter conversation that they've had, you know, years ago with the salary cap and the salary situation. But I mean, you have to kind of pick your poison here a little bit. They want to keep Hughes, and they should. They have to figure that part out. So,
1: And Tarasenko, what the hell's his first name? Vladimir, Victor,
4: yep,
1: Vernon.
4: Vladimir.
1: I just have a V in front of me. I couldn't recall this. I'm like just about every other swinging D in town. When they signed that dude, we all went, what a joke, right? I know I did.
2: Mm-hmm.
1: Well, we're trying to rehash this guy who's right. Lost whatever he once had. Boy, was I wrong about that. Tarasenko had a great year.
4: He was great.
1: Yeah, he had a great year.
4: Yeah.
2: Speaking of the Pigs, we're going to talk to Marcus Foligno tomorrow.
3: Awesome.
4: Oh, fabulous.
1: Well, wait a minute now.
2: Mm-hmm.
1: We were trying to talk him into coming in studio. Did you mention that?
2: I did.
1: What do you say?
2: He's got girl duty tomorrow. He's got the daughters. Can't make it in. But he mentioned maybe...
1: We don't have to sign him. The Pigs don't have to sign him.
3: He lost his opportunity.
2: But he's hoping he can find a time to come in before he F's off to Sudbury for the summer.
1: Oh! All right, we'll talk to Marcus tomorrow. That's great.
2: Yeah.
4: Yeah.
1: Oh, I had one more. Oh, okay. Sorry. Again, we had a conversation about what life was like when we were 12. Each of us individually sharing a story or two. Listeners continue to text in, talking about what life was like for them when they were 12 years old. Now, this is great. We had one of these, too. Only, sadly, we were 16. Listener says, at 12 years old, we had the coolest underground fort in the neighborhood.
4: Hmm.
1: All the kids hung out there. What she said here, something about, they played some basketball too, but the fort was the coolest. And he had his first experience with a girl in there.
3: Hmm. Really?
1: The underground fort.
3: It's like out of a movie or something.
1: My buddy built an underground fort. I think we were ninth graders. And it became one hellacious spot to hang out.
4: When you say underground, what does that mean?
1: Oh, I guess yes. I don't know about this guy who texted in about when he was 12 years old. But the fort that my buddy built in his parents' backyard had an underground entrance. But the fort was above ground. You understand what I'm saying?
3: That is sweet.
1: Yeah. So you had to... The sumbitch took a shovel, dug a hole in his freaking parents' yard.
4: Okay.
1: And you had to go underground to enter it. There were only four guys who had a key, and I was one of them. And we would have unbelievable times drinking and carrying on in our little fort. Yes, ninth grade was probably a little bit old to be building a fort, but it was what we did in there that counted.
3: And that doesn't seem too old to me.
1: Oh, yeah?
3: Yeah. But I'm...
0: Especially considering what you probably were doing.
1: Oh, God, it was disgusting.
3: We needed a layer.
1: And the police would constantly come and eventually...
3: They'd break up the fort party?
1: Yeah, well, see, the thing is, there would be 50 kids hanging around the fort. You know what I'm saying? There were some inside, but outside, too. It just became this thing that the cops eventually ordered my pal to tear it down.
3: That sounds fun.
1: Yeah.
5: I'm jealous. My dad, tried to build us, a fort? Yeah, is that what you call them? The ones
3: like
5: on the tree?
3: House?
5: Yeah,
3: I've always wanted a tree house.
5: And it was, just these, flat boards with some railings. It wasn't like enclosed at all, but I thought that was the coolest thing ever.
1: We had extension cords running from the house. We had a stereo in there. We had a television in there.
3: Mm-hmm. That's incredible.
1: We had all kinds of stolen alcohol. Yesterday we talked about how when we were kids, my group of friends were sneak thieves and we'd go into your garage and steal your alcohol. We'd bring it straight to the fort.
2: Nice.
1: You didn't know what you were getting. Oh, great. Cream de menthe, whatever. We would drink just whatever the hell we stole.
2: Ah, schmorschnapps, great.
1: Right. You learned real quick.
0: That's what machine sheds were for on the farm.
1: What'd you do in there?
0: All the machinery.
2: Oh, I bet I know what you did in there.
0: That's where you go and, you know, do the stuff that you do in the fort.
1: Party, you hide
5: in
1: there.
5: Yeah, I went to a party once that was in a huge machine shed, and I was scared, though, because those are huge and very eerie.
0: Yeah. Well, no, you can get them lighted and put, like you said, a stereo in there. And
5: half the lights were off, though, so I was a little weirded out.
1: We learned what to mix with brandy and whatnot, you know.
5: Yeah.
1: At first, you didn't know. I don't know, Dr. Pepper? What do you mix with?
2: Right.
1: We learned things.
2: It wasn't a fort, but some buddies of mine, they were so desperate for a place to party that they canoed to an island on Thomas Lake in Eagan. And would carry a case of beer out there and just drink beer on this little tiny island. I was got a kick out of that. I'm not that desperate to drink beer. Like, I'm going to go canoe and sleep on the grass on an island.
1: That sounds awesome.
3: It does sound kind of cool, actually. Is that big enough to host a lot of people?
2: No, it was very small. And it was so just, people didn't go to that island. So it was so just brushed over, just branches and bushes everywhere. So they spent like a whole day clearing it out just to drink beer there.
5: That sounds awesome, actually.
1: Remember I was telling you back a couple weeks ago that the Brooks family was selling off some of Herbie's this and that at an auction?
2: Yep.
1: Well, the auction happened, and one of the items was a ring that was given to Herb Brooks following the victory over the Soviet Union in the Miracle on Ice game in 1980. It was a 10-carat gold ring. It sold at this friggin' auction for $549,000. Five diamonds on the damn thing. It had Herbie's name on the side of it, the 80 Winter Olympics logo. It had the final score of the Miracle on Ice game and then the final score of the gold medal game against the friggin' Finns. Wow. I'm surprised it didn't go for more money, really, with not knowing all of that about it.
3: Yeah, I'm with you on that.
1: So that is, now I understand, it's not the most expensive, how should I say this, Olympic hockey, it's not the most expensive piece of Olympic hockey memorabilia ever. Even though it made $549,000, Mike Arruzzioni's sweater he wore while scoring the game-winning goal against the Soviets, 12, 13 years ago, that sold for $657,000.
2: Wow.
1: Mm. A lot of money changing hands over there, boy. I'll tell you that right now.
2: Do we know if he had possession of the sweater? Did he sell it himself? Did he auction it off? Or did Olympic hockey have it or something? I guess it's not that important. I was just curious.
1: I don't know. What's the line that Mike Arruzzioni always uses when discussing that game-winning goal against the Soviets? He said, if the puck would have traveled 3 inches to the right, I'd be painting bridges right now.
2: Yep.
1: Long stinking rain delay at Target Field last night. I don't know how many live human beings were still in the stands when she wrapped up, but by God, the Twins beat the Houston Astros by a 6-3 final. Josh Bell donged us. He donged us good.
5: Yeah.
1: Twice in last night's ball game, he hit a solo in the second, a two-run rod in the fourth. Dude had four ribbies on the night. A little bit later on in the evening, he had an RBI single. Well, that's great for Josh Bell because he's been struggling his balls off like a lot of guys in the lineup. I think our new favorite pitcher for the Twins, Kendry Rojas. He opened and threw four innings. He looks very sharp for a young kid.
4: Yeah, he's really good.
1: The Twins used seven pitchers last night. Taylor Rogers got the save. The Astros aren't the old Astros. Lots and lots of injured players.
4: Yep.
1: Including that Altuve puke bag who still owes all of us an apology.
4: Yeah, they just put him on the IL yesterday. So I think Jeffers left that game with some sort of an injury, which was weird. And I haven't seen, I was looking around this morning to see if there's any more information as to what happened to him. But he was at the plate, he called a timeout, and then left the game. So it wasn't, you know, it wasn't like he got hit or something happened that he immediately left. So it was a little strange.
0: Did he reach for anything or grab anything?
4: No, it didn't look like it. Mm-hmm. He had a foul ball where he broke his bat, got a new bat, came back, took a couple of swings, and then called timeout and left the game. So I don't know. Hopefully that's nothing serious because he's been their best player other than Buck.
1: He certainly has been one of the, he and Buxton have been, and by the way, Buxton is close to coming back, they say, but they're not hurrying him back from his little hip injury. I missed that information on Ryan Jeffers. Yeah, hopefully that was just a fluky thing and he's able to keep her going.
4: And maybe what they did last night with Simeon Woods Richardson is kind of what they might look at now. Maybe he's going to be more long relief at this point. Because if Kendry Rojas gets into their rotation and has success, then they may find a new role for Richardson.
1: Yeah, he's got to do something over there. Yep. Tonight, it'll be Zebby Matthews, his second start. He was terrific in his first start of the season.
4: Yep.
1: Against Lance McCullers, part two.
4: And everybody's keeping an eye on Royce Lewis, trying to figure out what's going to happen.
1: But did you hear he's having trouble finding a bat that suits him?
4: Hmm.
1: Amongst all of his other problems at the plate, he can't find a baseball bat that's comfortable in his hands. This kid sounds like he's struggling in every possible way.
2: Well, I'll go pick him up, take him to Dick's Sporting Goods. We'll find a bat.
1: He's tried the Byron Buxton model. He's tried the Calvin Portner model, Alex Bregman, Bobby Witt Jr., Vlad Guerrero. He's gone through six different brands. He can't find one that he likes. This kid's cracking up.
2: Yeah, he's in his own head big time. Yeah.
1: He's cracking up.
0: Right.
1: I feel bad.
4: Yeah.
1: I want him to succeed. He seems like such a nice guy.
4: You know, what they may end up doing is this Culpepper kid isn't quite ready yet. He's in St. Paul.
2: Ooh, Dante?
4: been playing really well.
2: Baseball player.
4: But if they bring him up to play shortstop at some point, they'll put Brooks Lee probably at third. And then Royce Lewis may be the odd man out if they don't figure something out. So
1: this article,
0: I don't know the answer to this, but I wonder how many options he has left to go down.
1: I think two.
0: Do you know, Randy?
4: I don't.
1: I thought the answer was two, Brad Ryder.
4: Well, if he's got two, then they have time. They have time to figure it out.
1: The article that I read, I mean, paints a dark picture. It says right here, sending Royce Lewis to AAA could very well break him mentally.
2: He might already be broken.
1: Jesus.
4: Yeah. God, just really tough.
1: You want to go back to Underground Forts real quick. Where is Hager City? Is that Wisconsin?
2: Well, I'll look it up. I'm not sure.
1: Hager City. It sounds like Wisconsin.
2: Yeah, Wisconsin.
1: Okay. St. Paul Lino Jesus said he had an underground fort as a kid that was pretty cool. He said, unfortunately, lived against the bluff in Hager City, so the rattlesnakes also thought it was cool.
2: Oh, no.
5: That's terrifying.
1: The rattlesnakes. Okay, so much nastiness over the weekend from Chicago Cubs outfielder Pete Crow Armstrong. He talks dirty.
2: Yeah.
1: Does his family have money? Normally, that's why folks talk dirty, because their family has money.
4: I didn't see this. What's the deal?
1: They had the annual Crosstown Classic over the weekend between the Cubs and the White Sox. Oh, God, the gas, Josh. Can you come over here and rub my stomach?
2: My famous tummy rub? Yeah.
1: Yeah, Jesus, the gas, it crawls up.
4: And by the way, the White Sox are a game above 500 right now.
2: Fourth best record in the league.
4: They are playing really well. They've got a couple of...
0: If the season ended today...
1: Doesn't work anymore, Brad.
2: I like it still.
4: Crazy.
0: Okay.
4: Crazy.
1: Yeah.
4: And the Tigers are eight games under 500. That's just... There's some wild stuff going on in baseball right now with Tampa Bay off to this great start. The St. Louis Cardinals have been like... Everybody thought they'd be last place in the Central. They're eight games over 500. It's just weird. There's a lot of crazy good stories going on right now.
1: That's why I would imagine very few people are betting on baseball these days. But anyway... They had the Crosstown Classic where the Cubs and White Sox play each other over the weekend. Sunday, a White Sox infielder by the name of Miguel Vargas hit a ball the deep center field with a couple guys on base. This Pete Crow Armstrong character playing in the field for the Cubs. He tried to catch it. He collided with the wall. He dropped the ball. Couple runs scored for the White Sox. A female White Sox fan was behind the outfield fence and shouted at Pete, telling him that he sucks. Mm. And she gave him a thumbs down, Josh.
5: Oh,
1: you suck, that she said.
5: Yeah, that's worse than the middle finger.
1: Well, instead of ignoring her and carrying on playing baseball, Pete Crow Armstrong decided to respond with some vulgarities of his own, and he told her, quote, to suck his effing D bitch.
4: Oh, boy.
5: That's sweet.
1: After the game, he defended his comments. He said, some lady decided to start talking shh, and I felt like she needed to have some back.
5: I like it.
1: He went with the S, my...
3: Yeah, he didn't hold back.
1: The gal...
0: I wasn't expecting that.
1: Well, you're playing in Chicago. How the hell do you not expect that? White Sox fans talk like that. Anyway, she caught him at a bad moment. He almost made a great play. He blew it.
4: Well, White Sox fans are a little bit more uppity now that their team is playing well.
1: That's right.
4: Mm-hmm. They can start talking a little bit.
2: Yeah, they haven't had the opportunity to do this in a number of years.
4: Last couple of years have been pretty bad. So
1: now they talked to this gal after the game, too, for some ungodly reason. And she admitted, our goal the entire time, she said, we planned this. We knew that Pete Crow Armstrong was in center field, and we decided we're going to heckle him at some point. She said, he said words that I don't want to repeat. He said things you should not say to a woman.
5: Well, don't dish it if you can't take it back.
1: Sure. Apparently, he had a tough time in this series, Pete Crow.
4: He's been struggling. He was an all-star last year.
1: He got into an exchange with a male fan during this series also, where he told the guy that he would F him up.
2: Mm. I was wondering if he gave him the same offer that he gave the woman.
1: No.
5: Nope.
1: He offered to F this male fan up. Now, according to the story, in Pete Crow Armstrong's defense, the fan was saying bad things about Pete's mama.
5: Don't do that. That's dirty.
2: Yeah, it's never been a better time to be a heckler with the amount of information online these days.
3: Yeah, I'd imagine it's pretty easy to get some good stuff.
2: When John Randall used to talk trash by finding out family members' names and stuff, he had to do the dirty work to find that stuff out.
3: He worked for it.
2: Yeah.
0: He had to dig through the media guides, the printed media guides.
2: Yeah.
1: I remember going to a couple of baseball games, or I shouldn't say just baseball. I remember going to a couple of ball games when I was younger where my absolute and only goal was to get under the skin of one of the opposite team's members.
2: Mm-hmm.
1: I went after Shaquille O'Neal relentlessly when I had these terrific seats to the Timberwolves years and years and years ago, before Brad Ryder even. And all I could ever get him to do is glare at me. I couldn't get a word out of him.
2: He probably got in every arena.
1: Oh, yeah. I'm sure I didn't say much that he hadn't heard before, but that was why I was there. Albert Bell was another player when he was playing for the White Sox. I went to the game distinctly and directly to try and get Albert Bell to snap. And the other was Derek Coleman when he was playing in the National Basketball Association.
2: Man, it takes balls going after Albert Bell, because that dude would have jumped in the stands.
1: Oh, and we damn near got him to do that.
2: I bet.
1: This did not end well for my buddy on this particular evening. A guy who used to work here at the radio station, Josh. Maybe I don't want to say his name, but... So we're in the left field seats there at the old Metrodome. The White Sox are in town. Albert Bell's playing left field. And everyone in the ballpark knows this guy's nuts.
2: Mm-hmm.
1: Totally and completely nuts. So we start riding them. Nobody's at the ball game. The Twins were terrible. Everyone could hear everything we were saying to Albert Bell and everything he was saying back to us. And it was a lot of F you, F you, F this, F that, right? Albert Bell is jogging out now. We've traded insults for like 4 or 5 innings. Albert Bell is jogging out to left field, and he's eyeballing my buddy and I for all the things that we've said to him. And my buddy begins to play with the buckle of his shorts. And I notice he's undoing his shorts. And I said, what are you doing? And it dawned on me, he's going to moon Albert Bell. And I said, don't do it. Don't do it, bro. Don't do it. He does. exposes his big, terrible, hairy ass to Albert Bell and everyone else, the other 1,300 people who were at the game that night, and the police quickly ejected him from the ballpark.
2: Mooning's kind of a lost art, isn't it?
3: I don't see it like I used to.
5: Yeah, it is.
6: Yeah.
1: Josh remembers the guy. He was a little unruly.
3: Yep. I believe I know who you're talking
1: things
3: about.
1: Things didn't end well for him.
3: No.
1: But we miss him, and we did love him quite a bit.
3: People have been texting in back to Pete Crow Armstrong. When the guy went after his mom, it's because she's an actress, Ashley Crow. She was like the mom in Little Big League. She was in The Good Son, Minority Report.
1: No memory whatsoever.
5: Let's see her face. Let's see.
3: Yeah, look her up. Ashley Crow is her name.
2: I love Little Big
5: League. Oh, yeah, that lady.
1: And the Derek Coleman thing also, it ends up being related to the radio station. When Josh and I first started here 30 years ago, the big boss. Big, tall, sumbitch, dark hair, slick back hair.
3: He looked like the picture of a corporate guy.
1: Yes, he did.
3: Like he'd just be the stock photo of a corporate guy.
1: His office was the largest, most beautiful room in the building. He had his own private bathroom. This guy was a big shot. And I had just started at the radio station, and I'm drunk off my ass at a Timberwolves game, and the Timberwolves are playing the New Jersey Nets or some terrible team featuring Derek Coleman. And I'm drunk, and I am going after Derek Coleman as if my life depended on it. Lots of foul language. Lots and lots of foul language. I was totally out of control. After one of my rants, I look down. Sitting directly in front of me is our big boss guy. And he turns around, and actually he said to me something like, you know, I agree with what you're saying. I also don't enjoy watching Derek Coleman. I thought for sure, when he turned around, I thought, well, that's it. I'm done.
2: Mm-hmm.
1: I'm going to be fired. Somehow the guy gave me a pass. Despite everything that I was saying, I don't know. I never really got to know the guy, but obviously he had a lot of patience for nonsense because
0: you weren't at work. I mean, you know, you weren't.
3: Well, they don't really care.
1: They don't care about that. It's all about
3: represent the station,
1: right? I thought that was it for me.
3: Well, was this pre or post the other incident you had with him,
1: dude? I don't remember, but.
3: Also, not knowing what was happening.
1: I don't think he ever found out this was me. At the old building, there was one bathroom for, 635 people?
3: Oh, well, at least a couple hundred people, yeah.
1: I'm exaggerating, but it was a lot of people.
3: But you're right, it was a couple hundred people.
1: One bathroom. And I had a terrible, terrible stomach problem one morning.
2: No.
1: And whoever was in there would not come out the bathroom. I got to go, and I got to go now.
5: Uh-huh.
1: I went wandering around the building. I'm sweating. I'm desperate to find a bathroom. I find one. I unleashed just the most ungodly fury. Imagine. It was horrible. Where I'm even disgusted myself. Just, oh, my God. It's horrible. Left. Went back into the studio. To prep for the next day's show, and my coworkers said, oh, did you finally get in the bathroom? I said, yeah. Did you guys know there's another bathroom in the building? And they said, there's not another bathroom. I said, yes, there are. And they said, where did you go? And I went, oh, I went way up here off to the... And they said, dude, you used the big boss's private bathroom.
3: Yeah, his own bathroom.
1: I mean, I annihilated the big boss's private bathroom. I didn't know it was his private bathroom. I never saw him. He must have been out of the building office for a brief... So he must have come back in there at one point and said, what in the hell happened?
6: Is there an animal in here?
1: I don't think he ever found out that was me. I had no clue. No friggin' clue. He was all right in the end, wasn't he?
3: Yeah. He would confuse us all the time. I don't think he knew any employee that worked here, but yeah, he was a decent guy.
1: Pro Painter Jesus texted in to say, my buddy holds the Minnesota State record for mooning 150 cars on a car ride up to Duluth.
2: Cheeks on glass.
1: Sticking his ass out the glass. There you go, Randy and Brad Ryder. We'll talk to you boys tomorrow.
4: Sounds good.
1: Thanks later. For every friggin' thing. Every friggin' thing from start to finish. We'll be back in a few minutes on the Half-Assed Morning Show.
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3: You and I have never met, but I'm willing to bet that there is something you would like to do, but you feel like you can't, that it's too hard, that you don't deserve it. A colleague of mine recently told me about this new book called Brave Shift, 30 Mindset Changes to Transform Your Life. It's written by a woman named Michelle Carrer. Carrer says the one thing most people forget when they set a goal is to attach a reason to it. Having that reason is big, because when you don't want to do something that's necessary to reach your goal, you can go back to your reason to find the motivation you need. Try to frame your goal as something you want to achieve, as opposed to being a bad part of yourself that you want to change. That will make you more likely to succeed, as will asking for help. All of us need it, and it makes people feel good to help you achieve your goals. I'm Dr. Sanjay Gupta, helping you live a better life.
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2: Weather today going to be cloudy but should stay dry. I have only about 53 degrees. Projected highs this week only in the 60s. Not very spring and summer-like. 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
9: All right, what's going on now? We appreciate you listening this morning and every damn morning. Jesus, it's 8:35 already here on the 93X. What do we call it? The half-assed morning show. I want to go ahead and make you aware of a text message that made its way to the radio station this morning. By God, I think you'll enjoy it. Earlier on, for one reason or another, we got to talking about the Japanese. Wonderful people, in my opinion. They love the 80s rock like I do. They love baseball. Hell, Cubby, I also love baseball.
10: Yep. Got a lot in common.
9: Josh mentioned that there were stories going around years ago. And I can't say for sure if I know that this was ever proven to be true.
10: Yeah, me neither.
9: But we heard the stories up and down years ago. Don't hear it so much anymore, but there was a time. The story was that if you found yourself in Japan, you could supposedly up and buy used women's underwears smooth out of a vending machine.
11: That's very true.
10: It is true.
9: How do you know it to be true?
11: Because, like I said earlier, Double D, Jesus just went to Japan for 2 weeks, and she was showing me some pictures, and she took some pictures of the vending machines there, and yeah, they had used underwear, and I believe those were sold out,
10: to this day?
11: Used menstrual products.
10: Oh, no way. Are you serious?
9: Yep. Well, how much do they want for it?
11: Oh, I can't remember. It wasn't, like, crazy expensive.
9: Let me see what I got.
12: Then what did she bring us back home? I don't know. She brought you home makeup. She didn't bring us any undies?
9: Oh, you did mention this earlier, didn't you?
11: Yep.
9: Sorry, I hate myself now. You mentioned this earlier. I got $20.
11: Oh, that would definitely cover it. Like, I think it was like for some reason, like $1.65 is sounding familiar.
10: Couple of yen will get you that used menstrual products.
11: Yeah.
10: I'm having trouble believing that.
11: Yeah, and then showed me one that had like a bunch of different, like, very adventurous sex toys in it.
9: Can you show us these pictures?
11: Yeah, I wonder if she's listening.
9: I'm also with Josh. I'm doubting the used menstrual product story.
10: In a vending machine.
9: That's absolutely sickening, unsanitary, unhealthy, unsafe. I'm not buying that part of the story. Anyway, see if you can find those pictures for us.
11: I'll look.
9: I received this here text message, Cubby. Tell me what you think now. The title of the text message is Selling Panties. One of our listeners says, I used to sell used panties on eBay. I would advertise used panties and use a picture of a random girl from a porno movie. Starting bid was $5. The bidders would go up from that quite a bit, our listener says. When I had to send the panties off to the highest bidder, I would go to a store. I would buy the largest pair I could find and send them off. Never once did I get a complaint, I'm guessing because they were too embarrassed. That's the story that was told to me via a text message this morning.
12: I just looked and it says on eBay you can't sell used socks and underwear.
10: So you can or can't?
12: Cannot.
10: Cannot.
11: I just got the picture from her husband, Ross. And yeah, it says right here, freshly taken off menstrual pants, sold out.
9: Okay, let me see the picture.
10: It's written in English?
11: Under the Japanese writing. Is that what it is?
10: Yeah, because I'm looking it up. I mean, they'd know, I guess, they were there. It says here it's illegal.
9: Menstrual pants? P-A-N-T-S. What the hell does that mean?
11: I'm imagining that it's pads, or well, like, no, or you can get these like. I only use them after birth, but they're like little kind of pants, short booty things that you put on. That's like a built-in
12: a catch-all
11: diaper. It's like a diaper thing.
10: Yeah, it says here you can buy menstrual panties, but that's just like ones you put on so you don't mess up your regular
2: I mean, I'm looking at the machine, and it does say freshly taken off menstrual pants for sale. Jesus. That's disturbing as all hell. If, in fact, it's real.
10: I'll take that and one Butterfinger, please.
12: Got yourself a Saturday night right there.
2: God, help us all. All right. Let's make our way over to a subject that will make Josh possibly even more uncomfortable than he might already be.
10: Yay.
2: Nudity. Cubby tries to avoid nudity at all costs. You are not comfortable with your body.
10: No.
2: How long have you been married to your untrusting wife?
10: We've been married 18 years.
12: My goodness.
2: How many times has she
10: seen... Seven happily married years we've been married.
2: How many times has she seen you full on naked?
10: I don't know if she ever has. Maybe...
11: What?
10: Maybe once? I don't know.
2: Now, for people who don't know the program or don't know you, how is that possible?
10: Well, like most people, I make sure I leave my shirt on during inner... Ugh.
2: Just say it.
10: I can't. My stomach.
2: Should I say it for you?
10: Yeah.
2: You were going to say intercourse.
10: Yeah. Yeah.
2: You leave a t-shirt on.
10: Yep.
2: Because you're uncomfortable.
10: Correct.
2: So really, she maybe has never seen you fully de-swinging, walking around nude.
10: I don't think so. And I'm a lock the door when I'm in the bathroom guy, like if I'm going to take a shower.
2: You are.
11: Wow.
10: With my wetsuit.
2: You continue to be one of the most fascinating characters there's ever been.
11: I would think, like, it's...
10: I don't like that.
11: I guess it's not that weird if, like, you just started doing this just because, like, you're getting older kind of vibe. Or, you know, you're not, like, 20 anymore. Like, I could understand maybe, like, that would be a little bit more normal, but... You were doing this when you, like, met her? Because I don't know if I would, like, go and see a guy again if he kept his shirt on during sex.
10: Well, I used to have one of those shirts that had a printout of a ripped body on it.
11: Oh.
10: So I tricked her.
11: Ah, that makes sense now.
2: Yep. And don't be ashamed of your unique self, Josh. I'm sorry, I called you the most fascinating, one of the most fascinating, and you said you didn't like that. You're very unique. You're very much yourself, and you're your own person, and what do they say in the business? You dance to the beat of your own...
10: Drummer.
2: It's okay. Forgive us, we're going to find it odd, and we're going to express that to you now and again, but I don't want you to be ashamed.
10: No, I understand,
2: Jesus,
10: it's odd.
2: As if you could be any more ashamed of yourself.
10: I understand it's odd.
2: Here's what some folks have been talking about now.

0: And wasn't fully nude, but remember the trackpad on the NES back in the day? You'd do track and field, you'd run on it, that type of thing?
1: Oh, I didn't know they had that.
0: Yeah, so they had one of those, kind of like a DDR pad, Dance Dance Revolution. Somebody brought one up in college at St. Cloud State. You know, we'd play it after we come back from parties and stuff, a bunch of guys and girls. And we had a house rule that if you wanted to play it, you had to take your pants off. That was just basically trying to get girls to take their pants off.
1: Did it ever work?
0: Yeah, it did. It was a lot of fun.
2: All right. Oh, I missed this now. So someone said they played this dancing video game while nude. They were horrified, they say, when the game showed them a replay.
3: Oh, no.
2: The game somehow...
1: Well, it takes your video?
0: I bet it's some of the fancy new Xboxes with the cameras and stuff.
2: Let me read you the verbiage. I don't understand it. I tried to simplify it, but maybe my simplifying made no sense. They were horrified. The game showed them a hyper lapse of them dancing naked, whatever that means.
0: It's like a sped up version of the routine you just put on.
2: And the game asked them if they wanted to save the recording. They freaked out and turned it off immediately.
0: It's like when you catch yourself in the security cameras at the self-checkout in Target and you see nine chins and you're like,
3: why do I look like that? I went out of the house like this?
0: Mm-hmm.
1: My family, they're abandoning me this weekend. I'll have some alone time. And I was trying to think if I could maybe work up to get naked for a couple of seconds if I'm in the house by myself. I don't think I'll be able to. What are they, exposure therapy? Well, literal exposure therapy. In that case.
2: It was funny. Yesterday, we were walking in the hallway, Josh and I, and he mentioned this. He said, you know, my family's leaving for 3 days this weekend. And I said, oh, yeah, 3 days? And he goes, well, 2.5. And I said, oh, yeah? And he goes, well, more like a day and 3/4. anyway, go ahead and text us if you have an answer. Something non-sexual that you've done while butt-ass naked. We'll come back to this and wrap up the program here in a few minutes.
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2: Before we put a lid on this and move on with our wasted lives, we've been having a conversation about the non-sexual things some of us have done while in the nudes. You're not banging. There's nothing sexual about it. You're just ass naked, and you're doing something or another. First things first, we had someone who was playing a dancing video game at home alone while naked. Someone painted a room while they were naked because they didn't want to mess up their clothes.
3: That's a good idea, yeah.
4: Not bad.
2: Somebody up and went scuba diving while naked. I guess it's a tradition that you do your 100th scuba dive in the nudes.
5: Hmm. Oh, yeah. Cool. One of the only times I've ever been naked in my life outside of being a baby or in the bath or the shower would be swimming in the ocean. A bunch of us. It was now the middle of the night.
2: Skinny dipping.
5: You couldn't see anything.
3: Dude,
5: yeah, we skinny dipped.
6: That's one of the times I would never be naked. I'd be so scared to do that.
2: In the ocean, I'd be nervous to do that.
5: Would you?
6: Especially at night.
2: They got all kinds of things in the ocean that I don't understand. But so you once went skinny dipping.
5: Well, yeah, just one time.
2: Word. Walking outside in the rain. Now, that sounds like a good way to get incarcerated.
5: Yeah.
6: That sounds really nice.
5: I'd be careful.
6: I want a privacy fence really bad so that I can be naked in my backyard.
5: Have you ever heard of a drone? If not, look it up.
2: You ever heard of neighbors?
6: Well, the privacy fence would help with the neighbors.
2: Trust me, I was a 15-year-old kid once. I know my way around a privacy fence. a lot of folks have been texting in the bacon, frying bacon thing.
5: Oh, boy. One even fully clothed, that's dangerous.
2: One individual lost a bet and had to fry bacon in the nude.
5: Oh, I can't even imagine.
2: Ran around naked in my backyard during a hailstorm. It was a $10 bet.
5: Ouch.
2: Other things that you've done, non-sexual in nature.
6: I do laundry a lot naked, but that's just because I like for all of it to be done. So as I'm doing it, I'll take off whatever I'm wearing.
7: I'm the same way, Ashley. I'm just like, well, if I'm doing it, might as well go all in.
6: Dude, I just hate the thought of like it never being completely done.
7: Uh-huh.
5: That's funny. I mean, it makes some sense.
6: Yeah.
2: You got to be crazy, but there's somebody out there in this conversation who rode a horse.
7: Oh.
2: In the nudes.
6: Had to be a girl.
2: Swimming in the Everglades. Hashtag until I saw an alligator.
5: Yeah, that would freak me out.
2: This is a joke. I danced naked in front of a full-length mirror, admiring my weight loss. The only downside, I'm now banned from IKEA. Yeah. What does this say? Running through a graveyard on Halloween night.
7: Oh, that's cool.
2: And this one's quite concerning. Something non-sexual you did in the nude. I got a few more here from the brother and sisterhood, but this one, I walked off into the woods and wandered around for a couple days before finding civilization again.
5: You know a guy like that.
2: I do?
6: Oh, yeah. Did he have he lived in a hole or something?
2: Oh,
5: yeah. You got a guy that lived in the woods for a while.
2: I did grow up with a kid who became a little odd, and eventually, yes, he lived in the woods.
5: People are texting in wondering why I would ever skinny dip because of the jellyfish and the possibly mistaking my hog for a minnow. I did have that thought. I worried a little bit. But there were so many people in there, I thought, there's more impressive dongs, so go after that.
2: You might have had a drink or two in you back in those days.
5: Oh, yeah.
2: And absolutely. Weren't there chicks involved?
5: There was a Canadian soccer team who claimed they'd never heard of Minnesota, and we had a little trouble believing that.
2: Huh. Let me dump something on you here, Josh. They also were not a Canadian soccer team.
5: But are you sure?
2: Now, this is funny. One of our listeners said his wife pulled into the garage one day and she had a flat tire. He was in the shower. his wife went into a panic somehow about this flat tire. Like, so what? You made it home. You're in the garage. I can deal with this. But his wife went into a friggin' panic over the flat tire. And so dude said, next thing I know, I'm changing her tire in the nude. And one more listener says he and his buddies once played 5-on-5 basketball in the nude. He said there was not a ton of defense.
5: I'd imagine not.
2: Not a lot of defense.
7: That's zone defense that I'm not covering.
2: He messed around and got a triple-double.
5: How are they spelling defense? Yeah, I think I'd just let you drive the lane.
2: I can't think of anything I've done butt-ass naked that would, you know, fit into this conversation.
5: What about just walking around the house naked?
2: Well, yeah, that happens. You would not do that.
5: Oh, no.
2: I guess all I could say is walking around those nude beaches and whatnot when we went on those miserable radio trips. I'd get drunk and I'd go to the nude beach.
5: I can't imagine myself doing anything like that. Maybe if I was drunk enough, I guess.
2: And I ran into a dude who worked here.
6: Yeah, I'd have to be pretty tuned up, Josh.
5: Well, you're kind of like a partier.
6: Yeah, I know, spirit. But I guess I'm kind of weird. I guess I don't want to be naked all the time. Like, I don't know. I don't really like being too exposed.
5: I think Dana loves being naked.
6: I get cold.
7: Yeah, it doesn't bother me at all.
2: Did you ever hear that part of the story, Josh, where I ended up running into a guy from the building?
5: No, I was going to ask you off air. I thought maybe I was losing my mind. I don't remember that at all.
2: Yeah.
5: That's
6: terrible.
5: I'm trying to remember who everyone on the trip who was from the building.
2: He wasn't involved in any of the X-rated activities that also happened on the nude beach. I rounded a corner. You know, it was the nude beach, nude bar. And I grabbed myself, what did I drink so much of? Was it Imperial beer? Imperial?
5: Was it Red Stripe?
2: It was Red Stripe or Imperial.
5: They had a lot of Red Stripe.
2: I popped the top on a Red, I think it might have been Red. I popped the top on a Red Stripe and I'm walking around the nude bar and there's Donnie, who worked in the building in a different department. He wasn't an on-air guy. And I was like, hey, Donnie. And he said, And then the next morning, of all the things that I felt funny about, because much weirder things happened later, of all the things I felt funny about, I did feel funny about having that naked beer with Donnie from the sales department.
6: Yeah, did your eyes wander?
2: No.
7: That's good colleague bonding right there.
6: Not to.
2: We were professionals about it.
6: That would be so impossible for me. If your penis is out, I'm probably going to look at it.
2: Well, of course, you're the type of person that enjoys penis. I think of a penis as just a kind of a disgusting hunk of something or another. So, no, we had a face-to-face. We were both professionals, like we'd been there for years.
5: I want to thank the people who have been texting in saying sometimes they listen to the morning show while nude when they're getting ready in the morning.
7: Sure.
5: That is an honor, as a matter of fact. Never would have thought of something like that.
2: It's very nice.
7: Yeah. Picks or it didn't happen.
6: No, thank you. Send them to Dana.
5: Yeah, Dana loves nudity. Loves to sleep
6: naked. I'll give you his phone number.
5: Work around naked.
2: Who wants out?
5: Yes, oh, I please, suppose we please. Should go. We got people that want to get in here. Congratulations.
2: When the hell did that happen?
5: Well, Lindsay wants to get in here.
2: Oh.
5: She wants to do her thing.
2: Let's get her in here. There she is, right through the window.
5: Oh,
2: hey,
5: there.
2: Good morning, Lindsay.
5: Never met you. Congratulations to Makeup Case Jesus and Pharmacy Jesus. Got married last weekend. Enjoy your Italy honeymoon from the real Irish Jesus.
2: Jay Cutler.
5: Oh, I think that's very sweet. Big Toe Jesus, I wish I had your money. Big Toe Jesus says happy birthday to his wife, Wendy Jesus, and happy birthday to Sean, a.k.a. Cheeks, turning the big 05 today.
2: What up, Cheeks?
5: What up? From Machinist Viking Jesus. Have a wonderful Tuesday.
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Wake and bake. We're back in the Blitz again. 60 minutes of nonstop rock and action after a late night at the ballpark. Hey, we got a dub on 93X night, no less. Twins 6, Astros 3. And if it would have been 9-3, that would have been that. We'll take one. Thanks for joining us last night. Let's do that again, okay? Lindsay Marie tossing you a fastball. The nonstop blitz with Metallica, Ice Nine Kills, and STP here. 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

Ice Nine Kills with McKenna Grace off the Scream 7 soundtrack. 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
1: By the end of summer, Sublime will have a lot of sky miles. They're in the Netherlands this week. All over the map, really. They've got their own festival happening. They've got other festivals. Aftershock, Louder Than Life, Fans Warped Tour. And now their own cruise, the Sublime Reef Madness Cruise in November, which sounds good in theory, but I'm wondering how you're going to hide some reefer in your luggage to get to the Bahamas and back. It's not worth it. I'm such a square, I know. New Sublime, a new album. Due out next month, but this one still hits, right? I don't-

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Man, we had a killer night. 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
4: We are finally starting to learn more things we can do to keep our brains sharp as we age. A lot of people think crossword puzzles or Sudoku might do the trick, but the science doesn't really bear that out. What one recent study found, though, was that a certain type of brain training seems to have a significant impact on cognition as we get older. It wasn't memory or even problem-solving tasks that moved the needle. It was an interactive computerized game that tested the ability to recognize two separate images in faster and faster sequences. It's what we call a task of divided attention, in which you don't have a conscious strategy on how to improve. That's according to the study's lead author. You're just trying to do the best you can to figure out how to divide your attention. Now, the game in this study was called Double Decision. If you want to find it and try it out yourself. I'm Dr. Sanjay Gupta, helping you live a better life.

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2: I'm Derek Madden. Here's what's up. Sleep Tokens, Even in Arcadia, has gone gold and netted the band 2 Grammy nominations, but you'll soon be able to hear it in a whole new way. 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

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Ready to roll in St. Paul with the Rats in a Cage tour. That's the Pumpkins celebrating 30 years of melancholy. Two different sets. Nearly a four-decade catalog of hits and deep cuts. Melancholy songs, of course. It's going to be a treat for the casual fan and diehard as well. Those tickets hit the web at 10 a.m. on Thursday. But today they're free. In fact, I'll have your hookup here at 8. Get your Smashing Pumpkins tickets from 93X.

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The Smashing Pumpkins will arrive in St. Paul this October, October 13th, celebrating 30 years of the double album Melancholy and the Infinite Sadness. You know the songs, now sing along when you win your free tickets before you can even buy them. 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
1: A Better Life with Dr. Sanjay Gupta.
2: You and I have never met, but I'm willing to bet that there is something you would like to do, but you feel like you can't, that it's too hard, that you don't deserve it. A colleague of mine recently told me about this new book called Brave Shift, 30 Mindset Changes to Transform Your Life. It's written by a woman named Michelle Carrer. Carrer says the one thing most people forget when they set a goal is to attach a reason to it. Having that reason is big, because when you don't want to do something that's necessary to reach your goal, you can go back to your reason to find the motivation you need. Try to frame your goal as something you want to achieve, as opposed to being a bad part of yourself that you want to change. That will make you more likely to succeed, as will asking for help. All of us need it, and it makes people feel good to help you achieve your goals. I'm Dr. Sanjay Gupta, helping you live a better life.
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0: party this summer, and everyone's invited. 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
2: A better life with Dr. Sanjay Gupta.
3: In recent years, scientists have really dialed up the urgency to understand PFAS, sometimes referred to as forever chemicals because of how long they take to break down. The latest study found these chemicals may be aging men in their 50s and 60s a bit faster than men who are younger or older or women of any age. Experts we talked to said the accumulation of PFAS may lower testosterone levels in men, impair sperm quality, and increase risks of testicular and kidney cancer. Women, it seems, just seem to be able to clear PFAS faster. Now, whether you're a man or a woman, trying to limit your exposure is a great idea. Three ways to do that. Filter your drinking water. Don't use non-stick cookware like Teflon, and avoid fast food packaging, which are sometimes coated with these chemicals. I'm Dr. Sanjay Gupta, helping you live a better life.
0: Just like the baggage from your prior relationships,
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under the bridge and over the cold weather, finally, I think. Safe to say you can put away your snow shovel. This song is, it's going to be the song of summer. I just know it. 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

0: Memorial Day weekend marks the unofficial start to summer, and it's gonna be sweet with the inaugural half-assed summer bash celebrating warm weather and even hotter bands. And who's hotter than Creed right now with Bush and Tim Montana? 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
13: You know, one of the weirder things I've seen on social media lately is parents feeding their babies butter, like whole sticks of butter. They swear that it helps them feel fuller after meals and get a good night's sleep, among other things. There's actually something to this. You know, butter is full of fat, which a rapidly growing infant needs, but eating butter all the time results in, quote, boxing out other important nutrients they need as well. Spokesperson for the Academy of Nutrition and Dietetics told us she recommends half a teaspoon to a teaspoon melted and then added to a puree. Or as they get older, you can drizzle oil or melted butter over cooked vegetables, she told us. We never say just give butter by itself, and it's not the only source of fat she would recommend. Avocados, hummus, fish, they are great sources of fat as well. And also great foods to introduce. I'm Dr. Sanjay Gupta, helping you live a better life.
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1: Bad guy, good morning. I think we're good luck. What a win for the Twins last night on 93X night, no less. A home run. Hey, we'll be back with My Chemical Romance at Target Field this summer. Going down August 24th with this one.

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my mother is, so why do I keep getting emails from 23andMe? 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It says that I have anxiety. Thank you. Thank you. I needed that report to let me know. Not like I haven't been habitually Googling my symptoms for the last 15 years. Yes, it's either anxiety or I'm dying. Crawl back to my coffin. 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
2: A better life with Dr. Sanjay Gupta.
3: You know, one of the weirder things I've seen on social media lately is parents feeding their babies butter, like whole sticks of butter. They swear that it helps them feel fuller after meals and get a good night's sleep, among other things. There's actually something to this. You know, butter is full of fat, which a rapidly growing infant needs, but eating butter all the time results in, quote, boxing out other important nutrients they need as well. Spokesperson for the Academy of Nutrition and Dietetics told us she recommends half a teaspoon to a teaspoon melted and then added to a puree. Or as they get older, you can drizzle oil or melted butter over cooked vegetables, she told us. We never say just give butter by itself, and it's not the only source of fat she would recommend. Avocados, hummus, fish, they are great sources of fat as well, and also great foods to introduce. I'm Dr. Sanjay Gupta, helping you live a better life.
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cruising into summer with a promise of a Poppy concert at the Fillmore in July. Yes, that's going to be so sweet. Here's Poppy with Amy Lee and Courtney LaPlante on the track End of You on 93X.

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1: Hi, I'm Rivers Cuomo from Weezer, and this is our song, Go Away. It's your music. Plus,
0: here's Weezer's Rivers Cuomo on balancing the band's live set list between new songs, classics, and deep cuts.
1: Yeah, making the Weezer set list for the new tour, that always can be a bit of a puzzle. When you're a new band, you just have one or two albums out. You just play all your songs, and it's pretty simple. But yeah, we have a lot of albums, and fans have come in at different generations, different time periods, different tastes, so we want to make sure that everybody comes away feeling like, oh, awesome, they played that song from that album. I had no idea that was going to happen.

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we're just weeks away till World Cup soccer comes to the States. So, guess I should binge all three seasons of Ted Lasso in the meantime. Will that help me at all? Probably not. But it's worth a shot. Is this a warning? Is this a sign? Should I?

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But for now, it plays rock. 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

David Drainman sat down with Billy Corgan. Billy Corgan's got his own podcast. That was one of the more interesting interviews he's done so far. He's talked to David Drainman. He's talked to his ex, Courtney Love, and all of his friends that he's accumulated over the years. And this fall, he'll talk to you. Billy Corgan. Pumpkins. The Rats in a Cage Tour. 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You'll have another hookup with Pablo at some point. I think he has your free tickets after 3. Hang with me, Lindsay Marie. 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
3: 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Sleep Tokens, Even in Arcadia, has gone gold and netted the band 2 Grammy nominations, but you'll soon be able to hear it in a whole new way. 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

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Yo, it's Pablo sliding in with the Antichrist, Marilyn Manson.

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0: three things to know about the new song from Bill Murray and A Day to Remember. Always Let You Down was conceived when Bill Murray and Jeremy from A Day to Remember ran into each other at the gym. They decided to do a song together that day.
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0: That's a good combo. Bill Murray and A Day to Remember. Always Let You Down. Johnny Frank. He's a humorous dude. And yes, the name of the band is a play on actor Bill Murray. Kind of hard. Go pick up that album, man. You'll be impressed. The music is all over the place. Country, a metalcore. And it's Pablo here. Let's take a look. See that concert update. 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

on dancing, especially if you win this flyaway trip. 2 p.m., 6 p.m. hours, Five Finger Death Punch, 20th Anniversary World Tour. Dude, it's been 20 years since we were the first to play that band on the radio. 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Flight, hotel, tickets, Five Finger Death Punch Gold VIP merch package. Very exclusive gear inside that package. Early entry, it's all on us. That's if you win. Text off the national keyword. Oh, the dancing music? Yeah, right here. The national keyword is hard. Text hard to 95819 for your chance to win now. All right, shake your ass.

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Yes, that song will stick with you for the rest of the day. Blame Fall Out Boy. Godsmack have a new live album. It's called Live at Mohegan Sun. If you get on YouTube today, you can check out their performance of Surrender and Battle of the Drums. Sully and Shannon going head-to-head on the old skins. 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

0: party this summer, and everyone's invited. And I know what you're saying. What is it, 1999? Shut up. Everybody likes Creed.
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just under a month, June 12th, Until the Sun Explodes, new album from Sublime will be out. Jacob wrote this song about his old man, and title track here, Until the Sun Explodes. Yeah.

0: went down last hour, it'll happen again. 6 p.m. hour tonight, twice each weekday with me. 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Flight, hotel, tickets, Five Finger Death Punch Gold VIP merch package with exclusive gear, all yours. 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

Morgan and the gang, Smashing Pumpkins, both James Ehaw, Jimmy Chamberlain, Kiki Wong, touring guitarist. 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Got your way into the show now on that Luther Bloomington Kia text line. 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

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It's brought to you by Aquarius Home Services, the third annual Bonds Birthday Bash. It's held July 9 at the Cutting Room in New York City. It's the only U.S. tribute event to the late AC/DC singer authorized by Bon Scott's estate. Pretty cool. 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

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Ice Nine Kills with McKenna Grace. Pretty cool. She's talented, man. An actress. And now, got some pipes. She can sing, too. Featured on this track, Twisting the Knife in a Blitz.

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1: So-called superagers, they are an enviable segment of the population. People who are older than 80, whose brains function like someone a fraction of their age. It's true, a lot of these people have genetics on their side, but more and more research is bearing out the idea that people who practice good brain health also slow their cognitive decline. Dr. Richard Isaacson, a pioneer in the Alzheimer's space, told us that, quote, his studies have found lifestyle changes including diet, exercise, reducing stress and optimizing sleep, along with managing vascular risk factors with certain medications, can actually help grow brain areas and also reduce telltale signs of Alzheimer's, such as tau tangles and amyloid plaques. What else helps? Staying social, surrounding yourself with family and friends, and maybe even volunteering for a real sense of purpose. I'm Dr. Sanjay Gupta, helping you live a better life.
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4: Yeah, sounds like the sunshine will return tomorrow and on Thursday. Mid to low 60s. As we check the roads here, 52 northbound slow at Plato Boulevard. 494 westbound backed out between France and 100. Traffic creeping. Fridley 694 eastbound at University and slow on Highway 169 and southbound at 7th Street.

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0: bands dying to love. 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
4: A better life with Dr. Sanjay Gupta.
5: In recent years, scientists have really dialed up the urgency to understand PFAS, sometimes referred to as forever chemicals because of how long they take to break down. The latest study found these chemicals may be aging men in their 50s and 60s a bit faster than men who are younger or older or women of any age. Experts we talked to said the accumulation of PFAS may lower testosterone levels in men, impair sperm quality, and increase risks of testicular and kidney cancer. Women, it seems, just seem to be able to clear PFAS faster. Now, whether you're a man or a woman, trying to limit your exposure is a great idea. Three ways to do that. Filter your drinking water. Don't use non-stick cookware like Teflon, and avoid fast food packaging, which are sometimes coated with these chemicals. I'm Dr. Sanjay Gupta, helping you live a better life.
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4: Okay, more sunshine on the way for tomorrow and on Thursday. Temps in the low 60s should be nice, though. As we check these roads, Highway 169, southbound slow at 7th Street, Fridley backed up, 694 eastbound at University, 494 westbound slow between France and 100. You're all backed up, Highway 52 northbound at Plato Boulevard.

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5: A better life with Dr. Sanjay Gupta.
6: So-called superagers, they are an enviable segment of the population. People who are older than 80, whose brains function like someone a fraction of their age. It's true, a lot of these people have genetics on their side, but more and more research is bearing out the idea that people who practice good brain health also slow their cognitive decline. Dr. Richard Isaacson, a pioneer in the Alzheimer's space, told us that, quote, his studies have found lifestyle changes including diet, exercise, reducing stress and optimizing sleep, along with managing vascular risk factors with certain medications, can actually help grow brain areas and also reduce telltale signs of Alzheimer's, such as tau tangles and amyloid plaques. What else helps? Staying social, surrounding yourself with family and friends, and maybe even volunteering for a real sense of purpose. I'm Dr. Sanjay Gupta, helping you live a better life.
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End of You, new rock from Poppy, Amy Lee, and Courtney LaPlante. So when it comes to guitar shopping for a new guitar, there's a top 10 list of songs that all these potential guitar purchasers always play at the guitar shops. Deep Purple on that list, Nirvana's on there twice, Ozzy, Tool, John Ethan Mayer. What? Oh, Slow Dancing in a Burning Room. That's a good tune. Metallica has two songs on that list. And no, this song is not on that list. Enter Sandman and Matt.

0: 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Plus,
1: hi, I'm Rivers Cuomo from Weezer, and this is our song Go Away. It's your music. Plus,
0: here's Weezer's Rivers Cuomo on how Go Away fits in with the all-time great duets in rock history.
1: I don't think we're modeling this song on a specific male-female duet, although there are lots of great songs in that tradition. Yeah, I think we just had real chemistry in the room, and like hearing, I would sing a verse and then I'd hear her voice singing back to me, and it was just like primal, archetypal.

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1: One, Crawl Back to My Coffin is about love that hurts you when you're guarded and pulls your walls up even further. 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

0: to my coffin. 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Great tune. It's Pablo here last Friday. We had the world premiere new rock from Five Finger Death Punch for you. Eye of the Storm, heavy ass song. It'll be on their forthcoming 10th album, which is being worked on right now. It'll be out sometime this year, so says Zoltan. They are doing their 20th anniversary world tour. And you have a chance to win a flyaway trip right now, doing this 2 p.m., 6 p.m. hours. Seeing the show at the U.S. tour stop of your choosing. Get you lined up with the flight, hotel, and tickets, plus that Five Finger Death Punch Gold VIP merch package. 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It's falling. 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
11: When it comes to the myriad reasons people don't get enough exercise, psychologist Diana Hill has heard them all. 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She also recommends setting up your space at home, at work, in the car to facilitate movement. So every night before I go to bed, I lay out my workout clothes next to my bathroom sink, so they are waiting there for me as a good reminder. I'm Dr. Sanjay Gupta, helping you live a better life.
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My life focusing on Memorial Weekend. 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